0: That's a great thing to be able to say that. Can you say that? That it is well with your soul. It's not how you start the race, it's how you finish the race that's the most important. It is important who you start the race with, but you come to Jesus just as you are. But that doesn't mean that he's going to leave you like that. So you can't have that excuse where you say, well, I was just made like this. Well, Jesus knows that. That's why he came and died for you, so that you wouldn't have to stay like that, so that he would make you into the person he wants you to be, so that you could become the righteousness of God in Christ Jesus if you are in Christ Jesus. That's the point. Amen? That's the point. Well, it was Patrick Mayberry, and it is well, so I hope it is with you. If not, you can make it well with him. Have you talked to him? Oh, you need to. It's called prayer. Be talking to him all during the day. Yeah, we've got Duncan comes in tonight at 10, and he'll have two times of prayer at 10 and 11, so you can join him for that. But right now, it is time, since it is just after 8, it is time for us to head over to Wits End for tonight's adventure in Odyssey.
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5: Hi, this is Bernard Walton. 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
0: Oh, is that Woody over there? 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
1: It's a pig. 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
0: Well, perhaps not to another pig.
1: What you doing now?

even now, declares the Lord, return to me with all your heart, with fasting and weeping and mourning. 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

Oh, Victory 91.5. That is Carrollton, and it's called Shelter. Yes, the shelter from the storm. The Bible also talks about God being a strong tower, and the righteous run into him, and they are safe. Either way around, he's the best one to be close to and to be in. And it talks about, like I say many times in Scripture, being in Christ. Look through the New Testament about that. Do a study on that. You'll be surprised how many times it talks about being in Christ and the way it's contingent upon receiving blessings or receiving, you know, the presence of God around you or even staying in Christ. Yes, so that you can know that you have eternal life and that you're in him because he wants you to be in him and he wants to be in you. And you abide in him and he abides in you. Abiding does not mean visiting him one time and every once in a while just saying, hey, I'm doing fine, God, you know, if you need me. No, abiding in him means staying in him. It is a daily walk. It is a daily, I guess, it's a daily surrender, sacrifice unto him. Yes, it's being sanctified, which is being set apart for service for him. That's what it's all about. Laying your life down for him because he laid his life down for you. Amen. I know we're going to be having Memorial Day on Monday, which don't get those two, you know, confused. Memorial Day and Veterans Day are different. They're both about the military, but Memorial Day is to remember those who gave their lives, who died in the wars. Veterans Day is to thank those that have served in the Army and weren't killed in the armies or the navies or you know, all the different military branches, the Navy and the Army, Navy. Yeah. Anyway, all of you are yelling it out there. And for some reason, it's just left me because I've got something else thinking in my mind I'm going to say. And that is, if we will keep in mind the saying of in the scripture where it says, Jesus said, greater love is no man than he laid down his life for his friends. Mm-hmm. Then he looked at the disciples and said, you're my friends if you do what I say. If we obey him, that's what it all comes down to. All of it coming down to, yes, whether you're in the Marines or you're in any other branch, we honor you for what you've done, but this

0: Monday is a memorial to those who died and gave up their lives. And then we'll remember Jesus, too, because we're Christians. Amen? Coming up at the top of the hour, it'll be focused on the family.
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0: He is sure fast. He knows everything. I love to say he outranks even the generals.
1: Yeah, and that's so good. I love your honesty, though, and I'm sure everybody watching and listening appreciates that. I mean, the battles that you had with your husband. What do you want me to do?

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1: And that was Focus on the Family, and they will be back again on Monday, always Monday through Thursday, right here on Victory 91.5. Hey, I'm Tim, and we just sent out, in fact, our general manager, Ray Haynes, sent out a message today on different platforms and stuff of that. He's calling it May Day, the answer call. And I'm going to read a little bit of what he said here. We're likely all have all heard the word May Day in a film shouted by a pilot in an emergency, but where did it come from? It comes from a French phrase, which is called Mater, meaning help me. Back in 1923, it was the year my dad was born. An officer in an airport in London asked to come up with a distress word. Mayday was chosen because it sounded distinctive over noisy radio transmissions, unlikely to be confused with other words. And now you know that. Well, this is Ray writing all this. He said, though, Victory 91.5 is a different kind of radio. We do have to occasionally cry out for help, because we're completely listener-supported. 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

pour out my spirit on all people. Your sons and daughters will prophesy. Your old men will dream dreams. Your young men will see visions. Even on my servants, both men and women, I will pour out my spirit. Victory 91.5 and Victory.radio. 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

0: Victory 91.5. That is Tim Hughes and Set Apart. Set Apart. Yes, tonight. Set Apart, meaning to be sanctified. That's what it means. We're to sanctify ourselves, set ourselves apart for service. But the Lord will set us apart and say, you're to be doing this. You're not to be doing that. He'll say, get yourself away from that sin. Lay aside the sin that so easily besets us and let us run this race with patience. That's what we're called to do, to be set apart and sanctified for Him. Hey, I want to invite you for this Sunday evening when I'll be here for the Classic Cafe, and it's Pentecost Sunday, so the songs are going to reflect that too. We'll be glorifying the Lord and looking at the scripture about it when the church was born on the day of Pentecost, so to speak. So join me for that. That'll be this Sunday from 6 till midnight here on Victory 91.5. Hey, I'm leaving you for the evening, as far as me, but don't worry. We've got Duncan Schaefer coming up next, and he's going to take you through 10 till midnight. So looking forward to it. He always starts at the top of the hour with prayer and Bible study. So looking forward to that. So keep it right here on Victory 91.5.
1: 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Victory 91.5.

Victory 91.5. It's like noise-canceling headphones. Yeah, shutting out the sound of the world and all its negativity. Victory 91.5.

Dead in the Water. Ann Wilson. I'm Duncan Schaefer. You're on Victory 91.5. It's good to be back with you on this, what day is it? Thursday. It's good to be back.

0: with you on this Thursday. Tonight, we're spending the first hour in the Word together, as maybe you've gotten used to. And a topic I think about often is worship. And probably because I'm a worship leader, but not necessarily worship music, which we play a lot of. But worship as a lifestyle and what it looks like in a body, what it looks like in grief, in silence, in a kitchen with your hands in the air. You ever just turned on your music and you just worship right there wherever you are? The Bible is full of people worshiping God in ways that might even raise eyebrows in a lot of church lobbies, you know, and also in ways so quiet that you might actually miss them if you weren't paying attention. And I got a story next break. I want to share a little bit about that, a moment where I missed it when I was leading worship. And anyway, that's where we're going tonight. But it's the top of the hour, and I want to go to the Lord together before we get into the Word. Lord, you are infinitely worthy of worship, our worship, Lord. And before anything else tonight, Lord, you're holy, you're good. Lord, you reign over everything. And there's no one like you, Lord. You spoke creation into existence and you sustain it still. Lord, you're the same yesterday, today, forever. And your name is above every name. God, you're faithful when we're not faithful, Lord. You're steady when everything around us shifts. And you're good because of who you are. And who you are never changes, Lord. We love you. We worship you. You are God and there is none beside you. You are the beginning and the end. Every good gift comes from you, Lord. And as we open the Word tonight, would you teach us what it actually means to worship you with our whole lives, every part of us, and open our understanding to it, Lord. And we want to bring all of it to you, because you deserve all of it. We pray for our listeners tonight, wherever they are. May you sustain them, guide us, and keep us. And it's your holy and precious name we pray. Amen.
1: I lift my eyes to the hills. Where does my help come from? My help comes from the Lord, the maker of heaven and earth.
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I'm Duncan. Abide. Thrive Worship. I want to tell you about a Sunday a while back when I was leading worship. I'm up front playing keys, singing worship songs, and I look out over the room and almost nobody seems engaged. Arms crossed, eyes open, just staring right at my face. Flat. And I thought, was it because it was the early service? We had three services at the time, so it was like this 8 a.m. service. Maybe they're all just tired. And I'm doing all I can to engage them. And so I pray quietly in my head that God would start breaking down the walls in the room. And honestly, in that moment, it was my own insecurity that I was praying against. And so I kept playing. And I looked over to the side, and there was a woman that I'd seen plenty of times before, standing off to the side with her family. Her eyes were closed, and there were tears streaming down her face. And so God answered that prayer, but it wasn't the way I expected. He didn't change the room. He just helped me observe the work of the Holy Spirit in the room. And the worship I was looking for was already happening. I'd been scanning for obvious markers, raised hands, some movement, some sort of visible response, and completely missed what was right in front of me. And that moment taught me something I haven't forgotten, that worship isn't always outward and expressive, and I can't prejudge the room. Sometimes it is the quietest and most subtle thing in the room, but it's still there. Romans 12:1 says to present your body as a living sacrifice, and that is your spiritual worship. And John 4:23 says God is looking for worshipers who worship in spirit and in truth, meaning that we worship in partnering our head and our heart. And we worship Him because of what we know and understand about Him by the Spirit. And that's something real, and that is directed only at Him. The Bible is full of people worshiping God in completely different ways. Some are loud, some are silent. Some people are worshiping through their brokenness, and some are dancing, you know. And what they all have in common is that it's pointed at God. The expression varies, but the direction is always up, always north, always to God. And we're going to walk through several of those postures tonight, starting with the ones that might not always be regarded as worship, but they are. And coming up, we have Alexander Pappas and Logan and Katie here on Victory 91.5. Stick around.

have heard of your fame. I stand in awe of your deeds. O Lord, renew them in our day. In our time, make them known. In wrath, remember mercy. Victory 91.5 and Victory.radio. 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

0: White Knuckles by Micah Christopher. I'm Duncan. You're on Victory 91.5. If worship is a whole life response to God, then the next question is, what does that actually look like in a body? Psalm 95:6 says, "Come, let us bow down and worship. Let us kneel before the Lord our Maker." Kneeling and bowing before the Lord. Your posture in front of a king tells everyone in the room exactly what you think of him. To kneel is to say, I know who you are, and I know who I am. Another posture is laying prostrate, face down, flat on the floor, to say, I have nothing to offer but myself. And that's one we don't see as often, honestly, but oh, how it changes things. But then flip over to Psalm 47:1. Clap your hands, all you peoples. Shout to God with loud songs of joy. Clapping and shouting, which is the exact opposite of a reverent stillness. And yet, they are examples of expressive worship. And then Psalm 46:10 says, be still and know that I am God. No singing, no movement, just being still enough to know. Look, you can't pick one and declare that it's the right one, is all I'm saying. Some days worship looks like hitting your knees. Some days it's loud and it spills over. And some days the best thing you can do is stop moving long enough to reflect on his goodness. The posture changes, but it's always at its core a response from the heart to the knowledge of his worthiness that often overflows from our bodies through acts of worship. Coming up, Sam Wesley and the Afters here on Victory 91.5.
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0: Shalom by Bridge Worship. I'm Duncan. You are on Victory 91.5. And we've been talking about worship in the body, which is kneeling, stillness, celebration. But there's two more postures I want to spend a minute on because I think they're ones that we're least likely to call worship when we're in them. And 1 Samuel chapter 1, Hannah is at the temple. And the text says she is weeping bitterly and praying to the Lord. She's in so much distress that the priest watching her thinks she's drunk. And in that moment of raw, broken prayer, God hears her. You know, grief itself isn't worship, but it can become one of your deepest and most authentic forms of worship when you bring it honestly to God. And that's what Hannah did. She showed up with all of it, the pain, desperation, the tears, and she directed every bit of it toward him. That's the act, and that's what made it worship. The second is joy. Uncontrollable, maybe slightly embarrassing joy, depending on how much you put into it. 2 Samuel 6:14, David is bringing the Ark of the Lord into Jerusalem, and he is dancing before the Lord with everything he has. His wife, Michal, sees him from a window and despises him for it. And David's response is basically, I will celebrate before the Lord, and I don't care how it looks. These two moments sit side by side in the Bible, the woman weeping in the temple, the king dancing in the street. Both were worshiping God. God receives all of it. So, whatever you're bringing tonight, if it's grief, bring it to him. For sure, bring it to him. If it's joy, let it out. Don't hold back your worship, because worship changes things around you. Coming up, Blanca and Charity Gale here on Victory 91.5.
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O God, you are my God. I earnestly search for you. My soul thirsts for you. My whole body longs for you in this parched and weary land where there is no water. I have seen you in your sanctuary and gazed upon your power and glory. Victory 91.5, the sound of revival.

Duncan Schaefer, Breathe On It, Torrin Wells. You're on Victory 91.5, and we've covered a lot of ground tonight. It is the top of the hour. It's 11 o'clock here in North Georgia. We talked about Romans 12, John 4, the Psalms, Hannah in the temple, David in the street, celebrating worship as a living sacrifice, worship in grief, in stillness, in full-body joy, like David. Worship in the way you go to work in the morning and come home at night. Like, that's how it should be. And there's so much more to this that I can share in my time with you on other days, but we just feel like we have to pack so much in, you know, and there's so much about worship that really just helps us understand it better and prepares us for a life of worship. But one more verse before we close. Hebrews 13, 15 through 16. Through him, then, let us continually offer up a sacrifice of praise to God. That is, the fruit of lips that acknowledge his name. Do not neglect to do good and to share what you have, for such sacrifices are pleasing to God. Praise is worship. Doing good is worship. Giving what you have is worship. Your whole life. As long as your head and your heart are motivated by your adoration of him. And what I want you to take from tonight is this, that God is not waiting for you to find the right room or the right song or the right feeling, the right moment. He's simply looking for your heart. So worship him in spirit and truth. And whatever honest posture that leads you to, well, that's where you want to be. He receives that. It's the top of the hour. I want to close this study in prayer and just bring all of it back to him. Lord, I thank you for receiving our worship and for not requiring us to show up fixed and cleaned and rehearsed before you'll let us in, Lord. You've always received the knees and the tears and the dancing and our stillness. Lord, you've always been after us as a whole, our heart, our mind, our bodies. Lord, I love you, we love you, and we want to worship you well in how we go through our days, in ordinary things that just pop up, the drive to work. Lord, we want to honor you and worship you in our homes. God, whatever that is for our listeners, Lord, let that be true for everyone. Take whatever we brought you in this hour and, Lord, do something with it, like a root that grows. And you know what each of

0: us needs far better than we do. Let us be like Hannah, where we, when we grieve, we just bring it all to you, Lord. Or like David, when we just experience joy that we can't contain, and so we dance. Maybe we've never done that, Lord. But let it be true for us. Lord, be with our listeners. Show them your love and your tenderness towards them as they worship you. And guide us and keep us. It is in your holy and precious name we pray. Amen.
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So much more Red Rocks worship. I'm Duncan. You're listening to Victory 91.5. And there's a question worth asking yourself every now and then. What's the best case scenario for what you're walking through right now? Think about whatever's in front of you, the situation you've been praying about, the thing that you're hoping for, the door that you're waiting on opening. Lay out the best version of how it could go. Best case. Now, hold that thought and read Ephesians 3:20, which says, "Now to him who is able to do immeasurably more than all we can ask or imagine, according to his power that is at work within us." Immeasurably more than all we ask or imagine. That best case scenario you just pictured, God's answer isn't limited by that. He's not working up to your ceiling. He bursts through it. The word Paul uses there is almost impossible to translate cleanly. It means exceedingly, abundantly, above and beyond, all stacked on top of each other. The gap between what we can conceive and what he can do is so wide that language runs out trying to describe it. And the kicker, it's according to his power at work within.

in us. And that's not a distant God doing something big somewhere else. His power is at work within you, like your energy source for the journey. So take your best case scenario, hold it loosely, and then trust the one who's not limited by it. Coming up, Phil King and Renee here on Victory 91.5.

But for you who revere my name, the Sun of Righteousness will rise with healing in its wings. 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

0: I am not God. Jess Ray. I'm Duncan, and you're listening to Victory 91.5. You know, the minute we start believing we're the ones holding everything together, our contentment is the first thing out the window. It gets very uncomfortable trying to do what only God can do. There's a concept I came across this week called enoughism. Not a word you're going to probably find in dictionaries, but the idea is straightforward, that the practice of recognizing that what you have is already enough. And it sounds almost too simple, but the source of contentment matters here, because Paul isn't talking about a productivity hack or a mindset shift. He writes in Philippians 4:11 that he learned to be content, learned past tense, through experience, in whatever state he was in. And he didn't arrive there naturally, he learned it. 2 Corinthians 12:9 says, "My grace is sufficient for you, for my power is made perfect in weakness." It's sufficient is one of those words that we might gloss over because it sounds kind of modest. It's in God's economy, sufficient means grace perfectly calibrated to exactly what you need. And it covers what you have and what you lack. The trap our culture sets for us is that enough is always somewhere ahead of us. One more thing, one more level. I hear that and I'm like, gaming. One more version of yourself. And there's a specific kind of exhaustion that comes from chasing it. You've felt it, I've felt it. But when you stop measuring your life against an always moving finish line, and start measuring it against the sufficiency of God, well, something settles in you. Comes to peace. The striving quiets down, and you can just be where you are. Coming up, Lost and Found and Pat Barrett here on Victory 91.5. Stick around with us.
1: Thank you for believing in Victory.

God be praised by the heritage. I'm Duncan Schaefer. You're on Victory 91.5. Real quick, before we go, I have to tell you what happened this morning because it's kind of silly and I need to share it. My wife and I left the house around the same time, headed to our day jobs. Her leaving just before me. A few minutes down the road, I spotted this massive turtle right in the middle of the street. And I'm already late, so don't be mad, but I kept going. But I looked ahead and just literally a quarter mile down the road, my wife is pulled over, like perpendicular on the road, with a very concerned look on her face. I see her through her window. And the tail of her car is kind of slightly sticking out into the road. And she doesn't have her hazards on or anything. Now, this road isn't super busy, so it's not so much of a danger. But I'm just like, you could have done this better. Now, I assumed she was just going to keep turning the car around and drive back toward the other direction where we came. Reasonable plan, no. She gets out of the car and starts running down the road on foot, probably a good quarter mile back in the direction of this turtle. And at which point, I turned around because I'm not running that far when I'm literally in a car right now. So I turned around in my car and I drove past her while she was running. And I put my hazards on and I pulled up to this turtle. And very hesitantly, I grabbed him by the lower shell because I knew my wife was in over her head here. I don't think she realized that this thing was a literal snapping turtle. The turtle immediately started snapping at me as I picked him up. And I was genuinely shocked by the force of his snap. And I was worried I was going to just drop him. But I was able to keep him held tight and I got him over into the grass by a stream that was running down next to the road. And we stood there until he crawled his way into the ditch area. And then I got her in the car. I just picked her up in the car that I drove back and I drove her back to her car. And she kind of has a habit of this, pulling over for animals that she thinks that she can either rescue in the moment or become their mama. And it's always a hard no from me. I'm often deeply concerned for the issues this is going to cause me down the road. But I also admire her concern for these animals. But here's the thing. She doesn't really calculate the risk all the time. And she didn't weigh the risk as if it was worth the inconvenience or anything. She just got out and she started running toward the issue. And there's probably a sermon in that about how we respond when someone needs help and nobody else is going to stop. But you. And I'll leave that with you. However you want to take that. Coming up is Teresa Croft with The Watch. Teresa, it's all yours. Good night, everybody.

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us acknowledge the Lord. Let us press on to acknowledge Him. As surely as the sun rises, He will appear. He will come to us like the winter rains, like the spring rains that water the earth. 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

Hey, good morning. I'm so glad you're listening as we start another hour here. Victory 91.5, I'm Teresa Croft, and you are listening to The Watch. We open up prayer time at the top of every hour, and let's open up with Matthew 11, verse 28. Come to me, all you are weary and burdened, and I will give you rest. Father God, we thank you for the words of your Son, Jesus. So we praise you. We worship you. You're a God who gives us rest. Rest creates more. Rest to go to the next day. But God, you are the author of every breath we have ever taken in the last 24 hours. So we praise you for sustaining what we could not sustain on our own. So we worship you. Worship you for the God who invites the weary to come, not the polished, the burdened, not put together. So we honor you tonight. We worship you. We thank you for the gift of Jesus. Jesus, that we could have life, life everlasting, because he paid the price. So we love you, Jesus. There's no other Savior, no other name, no other one who could have done what you did. So we bow in our hearts in praise and thanksgiving to you. And Holy Spirit, we ask you to touch a listener right now. Maybe someone tuned in by accident.

0: accident. They're like, what am I listening to? Yeah, it wasn't by accident. God sees you. God knows you. You matter. Maybe someone's sitting in a parked car, or the one whose marriage is shaking, the one whose body is failing. Encourage them, oh God. We trust you with them. We trust you, Father. You are holy, you are just. And for those on our prayer list, each one we pray. Family, just really touched my heart. They feel like they're losing everything. Just in a shaking time right now, Lord, I pray you be the lifter of their heads, the provision, the hope. And we trust you, Father, as we pray and believe in the name of Jesus. All right, so let's get you to some music. Tyler Philip Radcliffe and Forrest Frank, they're lined up next. Thank you for listening to The Watch.
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0: Victory 91.5. It's Taya with a reminder. Hey, good morning. So glad you're listening. At the top of the hour, we use Matthew 11:28 that says, "Come to me, all you who are weary and burdened, and I'll give you rest." So Jesus saying come is the smallest word and yet the biggest invitation. You don't have to fix yourself before you come. You do not have to figure out what to say before you come to Jesus. You do not have to clean up the mess before you come. Jesus said, come to me as you are and with what you have in whatever shape you are in. So tonight, just come to Jesus. Show up. Open your heart even a little. The rest will start the moment. It says in the Word, draw near to God, and He will draw near to you. So God is drawing near to you. Come on to Jesus.
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He has showed you, old man, what is good. And what does the Lord require of you? To act justly, to love mercy, and to walk humbly with your God. 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

0: That's such a good song. Tommy Iceland's version of Breathe. Hey, good morning. You know, the rest Jesus gives us is not the rest the world is selling. Let's talk about that. The Word tells you to rest by escaping. He tells you to rest by entering the presence of God, entering His promises, entering the trust that lets your shoulders finally drop. You cannot escape your way to peace. You can only enter in your way to it. You know, there's a verse in Hebrews 11, verse 11 in the Passion Translation that talks about this kind of rest. It's Sarah. And in that verse it says, Sarah embraced the miracle-working power of God, even though she was past the age of childbearing. But listen to this. Her faith rested upon the one who made the promise, and she tapped into his faithfulness. So maybe you need to rest in the one who made you a promise. Or rest in the one who says, come unto me and I will come to you. Or Matthew 11, 29, take my yoke upon you and learn from me. For I am gentle and humble in heart, and you will find rest for your souls. Come to Jesus and find the rest you deserve and the rest you need.
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0: Victory 91.5. Brian and Katie Torwald. Hey, good morning. We're making our way to 1 o'clock. You're listening to The Watch. I'm Teresa. So we've been talking about rest. Did you write that verse down? Hebrews 11, verse 11 in the Passion Translation. The resting in the promises of resting in the one who made the promises to you. So it's like this: hope is rebuilt in the resting. You cannot rebuild hope by working harder at hoping. You rebuild it by stopping, by laying down, by letting God speak over your soul while you're quiet enough to hear it. If hope has felt thin lately, do not push to make more of it. Rest. You know, there's nothing like entering His presence to find that rest, to be refilled. It's like coffee and Jesus for me, or is it Jesus and coffee? When I get myself to that place of just listening more than talking, resting in His presence. The Lord is your shepherd. You shall not want. He makes you lie down in green pastures. He restores your soul. So rest in Him this morning, right now. Hope is rebuilt in the resting.
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Through Jesus, let us continually offer to God a sacrifice of praise, the fruit of lips that boldly profess His name, the sound of revival. Victory 91.5.

Yeah, it's SCU Worship. I want you. Hey, good morning. So glad you're listening. Victory 91.5 with The Watch. I'm Teresa Croft. We are at the top of the hour, and let us pray. Psalm 121, verses 3 through 4. He will not let your foot sleep. He who watches over you will not slumber. Indeed, he who watches over you, Israel, will neither slumber nor sleep. So, Father, we thank you that you're watching over us. We thank you that we can enter your presence freely, receive peace. Your presence brings joy. We thank you that you're watching over us. We worship you, God. The same God who watches over Israel will neither slumber nor sleep. Maybe someone wondering if you are asleep because their prayers seem to go on unanswered. Oh, God, encourage them to wait and trust and wait, knowing that your promises are yes and amen in Christ Jesus. And Jesus, we thank you for the gift you are to us. God demonstrates his own love for us in this. While we were still sinners, you, Jesus, died for us. And it also says, he who knew no sin became sin on our behalf that we might become the righteousness of God in Christ. That's you, God. That's you, Jesus.

0: We humble ourselves before you. We honor you. And Holy Spirit, please come to the one who's just really is wondering where you are, God. Someone who's waiting on the promises and they seem so slow. For the one just really trying to make it to the next day financially, or someone who's spiritually tired. Oh, Holy Spirit, touch hearts. Breathe hope. Bring comfort like a warm blanket on a cold night. And we'll stand back and trust you, God. We love you, Jesus. We love you, Father God. And we pray in the name of Jesus. All right, let's get you back into some music. We got Elevation Rhythm and Passion lined up next on The Watch.
1: 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He will watch over your life. 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

0: Yeah, it's Bethel Music with the Lamb. Hey, good morning. We are so glad you're listening to Victory 91.5. You know the God is watching over you right now? Is not getting tired? Let's talk about that. God is not on a shift that ends at sunrise. He's not pacing himself for what tomorrow holds. The watching is constant. The guarding is constant. The attention is constant. And every step you have taken, including the ones that felt unsteady, has been seen by the eye of a God who never closes them. You have not been walking alone, even in the seasons that felt like it. Even in the chapters where the silence was loudest, he was watching, he was guarding, he was keeping your foot from slipping in ways you will not know about until heaven. The Lord watches over you. The Lord is your shade. It's your right hand.
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0: but you must return to your God. 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

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Anna Golden with Uncomplicated. Hey, good morning. You're listening to The Watch. I'm Teresa. Patience is what gets built in the hours nobody is watching. Let's talk about that. In the late nights and the long waits and the seasons that stretch longer than you thought you could bear them, God is not in a hurry the way you are. He's not panicking about the timeline the way you are. He is building something in you that fast could not have built. And the thing being built is going to outlast every shortcut you almost took.

0: Trust the slowness. 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He's not delayed. He is deliberate. Romans 8:25, but if we hope for what we do not yet have, we wait for it patiently.
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0: Top of the hour, 2 a.m. Hey, did you know your voice matters in the middle of the night? The whispered prayer, the two-word cry, the honest sentence you would not say out loud anywhere else. God hears all of it, and He does not need it polished. He does not need it eloquent. He needs it real. The realest version of you is the one He's been waiting to hear from. So speak. Even if it's broken, speak. Even if it's barely above a breath, heaven leans in for the honest voice. The pretty voice, He can take or leave. The honest one moves Him. Psalm 130 verses 1 and 2, out of the depths I cry to you, Lord. Lord, hear my voice. Let your ears be attentive to my cry for mercy.
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Yeah, it's Woodlands Worship. I can do all things. Hey, good morning. Into this 2 o'clock hour, you are listening to The Watch. I'm Teresa Croft, delighted to be with you. As we open up with prayer, let's open up with the Word of God as we go and look at Psalm 32, verse 7. You are my hiding place. You will protect me from trouble and surround me with songs of deliverance. Wow. So, Father, we thank you and praise you that you are our hiding place. Think about that. You surround us with songs of deliverance. I think part of that deliverance, Lord, is you redeem us from our mind that wants to be a playground for fear and other doubts, where we can run to you and have our mind renewed, knowing that you are the kind of God who protection comes with a soundtrack. You know, that, remember that song? I can't sing it, but you are my hiding place. Such a beautiful song. So you are holy, God. You are mighty. Ah, you're joyful, even over the rescue of one child. So we honor you. We join our voice with the chorus in the heavenly realms that says, holy, holy, holy is the Lord God Almighty, who was, who is, and is to come. So thank you, Father. We bless your holy name. Thank you for the gift of Jesus, your Son. It says in the Word that you demonstrate your love for us and that while we were still sinners, Christ died for us. Wow. Jesus, we thank you for your obedience to the cross. Thank you that you are risen.

0: And because of that, there is hope. No pit is so deep that your love is not deeper still. So we worship you, Jesus. We love you. We honor you and worship you. And we pray, Holy Spirit, to touch the listener in this hour. Maybe someone who feels surrounded by the wrong things tonight. By fear, by worry, by bad news. Replace that. Replace it with the song of God. You are my deliverance. You are my hiding place. Surround them with truth, oh God. Surround them with your peace. We'll stand back and say, look what the Lord has done. In Jesus' name we pray. All right, let's get you back into music. Peter Burton, Elevation Worship. They're lined up next on The Watch.
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2: 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He freed me from all my fears. 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

0: me from trouble and surround me with songs of deliverance. So listen, you have a hiding place that no storm can reach. The Father God is not just somewhere you visit. He is somewhere you live. Yeah, and you can run to his name at any hour. You can climb into his promises and pull them around you like a blanket. That hiding place is not far. It is as close as the next breath you take. So if tonight feels heavy, not in distractions, not in the phone, not in the pantry, in him. The hiding place is in him. God is the only one that holds up under pressure. Everywhere else you've tried to hide eventually fails. God never does. Psalm 144, verse 2, he is my loving God and my fortress, my stronghold and my deliverer, my shield in whom I take refuge.
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sow for yourselves righteousness, reap the fruit of unfailing love, and break up your unplowed ground. 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

0: Victory 91.5. You gotta love that. Josh Baldwin with the Salvation Song. So, on purpose for God's purpose. I love saying that. So, let's talk about it. Friday morning is not a coincidence. You did not just stumble into this day of the week. God placed you here on purpose with an assignment for you today. Maybe it is just one conversation. Maybe it's one decision. Maybe it's something so quiet you would have missed it if you were not paying attention. But it is there. So treat this day like a sealed envelope you finally get to open. God packed it with something only you can deliver. The room you walk into has been waiting. The person you cross paths with has been on a journey. And you're not just finishing a work week, you are completing a heaven's written assignment. You're speaking maybe to the person you once were and giving them hope. On purpose for God's purpose, God's way. It's Proverbs 16, verse 9. In their hearts, humans plan their course, but the Lord establishes their steps. This is the sound
1: of revival. What I love about Victory is there when I need it. In the moment that I need a pick-me-up or I need a worship song or a prayer, God uses it always on time.
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0: Yeah, Victory 91.5. Stephen McWhorter helping out house fires. Hey, good morning. We're making our way to 3 o'clock on your Friday. Hey, listen, the calling on your voice. Did you know there's a calling on your voice? Well, listen, let's talk about it. Heaven did not give you a voice to keep it quiet. Heaven gave you a voice because there is something this generation will not hear unless you say it. There are sentences with your fingerprint on them. There are stories that only sound right coming from your mouth. There are people who will not believe it until they hear it from someone who sounds like you. So if you've been waiting for the right moment, the right platform, the right size of audience, stop. The right moment is the next moment. The right platform is the one you have. The right audience is one person who will not be the same after they hear what you've been holding. So open your mouth. Speak to the person you once were. Isaiah 63 verse 7 says, I will tell of the kindness of the Lord, the deeds for which he is to be praised. So open your mouth and speak.
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Return, O Israel, to the Lord your God. Your sins have been your downfall. 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The sound of revival.

Yeah, Victory 91.5. It's Nona with Beautiful. Hey, good morning. Welcome into this 3 o'clock hour. We're so glad you're listening. We pray at the top of every hour, so let's do it. 1 Thessalonians 5, verse 11. Therefore, encourage one another and build each other up, just as in fact you are doing. And so, Father God, we come before you with praise and thanksgiving as we open yet another hour in prayer. We thank you for your presence. In your presence is fullness of joy. We thank you for that presence that gives us hope. Your presence that encourages us so we can in turn encourage others. Oh God, you are holy, you are gracious, you are kind. We bless your name in this hour. We thank you for the gift of Jesus. For God so loved the world that he gave his one and only son, that whoever believed in him would not perish, but have everlasting life. Jesus, thank you. You made that possible by obedience to the point of death, even death on the cross. But you're alive, living to make intercession, seated at the right hand of God the Father. Oh, that's awesome. So we praise you and honor you, Jesus. And Holy Spirit, we pray you touch the listener in this hour. Maybe the one that the encourager for everyone else, they're running a little dry. He who refreshes others will himself be refreshed, friend. It says that in the Word. But we'll just pray the Holy Spirit pours in and fills you back up. Encourage the encourager tonight, God. Remind them that they are seen. Oh, yeah. You are seen. And go to the gas tank of God in his presence and fill up. He longs to lavish his love on you. And he's really proud of you, too, by the way. Yeah, he's proud of you. Thank you for your voice that's encouraged others. Thank you.

0: Lord, we love you and we bless you this morning as we pray all this in the name of Jesus. All right, we get you back into some music. The Belonging Company and Andrew Rip lined up next on The Watch.
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0: Oh, it's such a powerful song. Tasha Layton was singing in the dark. Hey, good morning. You're listening to The Watch. So who are you to your neighbor? Let's think about that. Your presence in someone's life is not small, friend. You may not feel like much. You may feel like you do not have much to offer. But the people placed near you do not need a celebrity. They need a neighbor. Someone's with them. Someone who says, hey. Someone who waves. Someone who remembers their name. Someone who shows up when something goes wrong. That is not a little. That is everything. So show up small today. In ways that feel ordinary to you, it may feel extraordinary to them. Extraordinary. A note. Maybe make your favorite cookies or bending into bread. Now, how are you that waits for the real answer and listens? The kingdom does not need you to be impressive. It just needs you to be present. As Philippians 2, verse 4 says, each of you should look not only to your own interests, but also to the interests of others.
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The steadfast love of the Lord never ceases. His mercies never come to an end. They are new every morning. Great is your faithfulness. Worship and the Word. Victory 91.5.

Victoria 91.5, it's Nicole Choate with The Morning. And good morning to you. You're listening to The Watch, Teresa with you. Do you know what the key to kindness is? Kindness is not measured by how loud you are with it. It is measured by how consistent. The friend who texts every Monday morning. The coworker who always remembers your coffee order. The neighbor who never forgets your birthday. Their kindness is not flashy. It is faithful. And faithfulness is the kind of kindness that changes people. So become faithfully kind. Not seasonally kind. Not when it suits you kind. Faithfully. Day in and day out. Even when nobody is watching. That is the kind of kindness that looks like God. And it lands on hearts the way only the real thing can. Matthew 25:23 says, "This," his master replied, "well done, good and faithful servant. You've been faithful with a few things. I will put you in charge of many things." So today, be kind. We're on the air.

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Victoria 91.5, Anthony Evans with You're Not Finished Yet. Hey, good morning. We're making our way to 4 o'clock. Talking about staying in God's presence amidst the storm right now. You know, you cannot outthink the storm. You cannot reason your way to peace. You cannot plan your way to calm. The only thing that really works is closeness to the one who already knows the way through. So get close to Jesus tonight. Not just close enough to ask him for help, close enough to feel his breathing. Seek his presence. That is where peace lives. He has been waiting on the closeness. All the asking, all the praying, all the bargaining. He just wants you near. So step in, sit down. Stay long enough to remember who you are with. The storm is not stronger than the one sitting next to you. As it says in James 4, draw near to God, and he will draw near to you.

Be strong and courageous. Do not be afraid or terrified because of them, or the Lord your God goes with you. He will never leave you nor forsake you. Encouragement for your life on Your Victory 91.5.

It's a beautiful song, Seth Schluter with Already on the Way. Hey, good morning. We're already making our way to 4 a.m. So glad you're listening to The Watch. I'm Teresa. We pray. Let's open up with some scripture. Song of Songs 2, verse 4. Let him lead me to the banquet hall, and let his banner over me be love. If you get that verse in the Passion Translation, it talks about being drawn into the house of wine, the banquet hall. So, Father, we thank you. We praise you. You're the God who calls us into your house, into your banquet.

Their banquet hall, they cannot beat any other banquet hall that's being constructed right now. You're the God whose banner over us is love, and we are so thankful, God. Not judgment, not condemnation, love. And you demonstrate your love for us in Jesus, your Son, giving your one and only Son that whoever believes in him would not perish but have everlasting life. What a love. Thank you, Father. Oh, you are holy, God. You are tender. You are good. We bless your name in this hour. We say, holy is the Lord God Almighty, who was and is to come. Bless the Lord, O my soul, and all that is within me. Bless his holy name, who pardons all our iniquities, who heals all our diseases, who redeems our life from the pit, who crowns us with loving kindness and tender mercies. Oh, Father, that is who you are. Jesus, you are the embodiment of God's love. Thank you. We worship you, Jesus. We love you. Thank you for your obedience. And Holy Spirit, we pray you touch the listener this morning. Maybe someone who's been feeling unworthy of love. Maybe you think that they've used up their share. No. Pour over them, Holy Spirit. Remind them that the banner does not come down. It doesn't come down, friend. It's over you right now, in this hour. Thank you, Father, for that heart. We pray encouragement for this day. As we pray in the name of Jesus. All right, we got more music. Lloyd Nix, The Young Escape Passion. They're lined up next on The Watch.

Victory 91.5. Kerry Job helping out Passion with Center. Hey, good morning. You know, we use the verse Song of Songs 2:4. Let him lead me to the banquet hall and let his banner over me be love. That's the love factor. Yeah? Love is the banner over you. Not your performance, not your productivity, not how good a week you've had. Love. The flag that says you belong to God flies higher than every other thing about you. And the people who see you should be able to see the banner first before they see the title. Before they see the role, they should see the love. So today, live under the banner. Walk like one who's owned by love. Talk like one who's held by love. Lead like one who is led by love. The banner does not lift, it will not lift. You can rest in the shadow of it for the rest of your days. Song of Songs 8:6 says, place me like a seal over your heart.

0: like a seal on your arm, for love is as strong as death. 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

keeping you encouraged all day, every day. Jesus looked at them and said, "With man it is impossible, but not with God, for all things are possible with God." It's Victory 91.5.

I'm a simple man with dust on these cracked and calloused hands. 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

0: good friend.
1: Victor 91.5. It is Zach Williams with Friend in High Places. Hey, good morning. You know, we love to talk about science, faith, and the mind. Yeah, like this. Did you know your nervous system listens to your prayers? Researchers have measured what happens in the body when people pray. Heart rate slows. Blood pressure drops. The fear response calms down. Your body is responding to the presence of God just like the soul is. And that is not coincidence. That is by design. You were built to be in conversation with your maker, the Lord God Almighty. So pray throughout your day. Not just at the kitchen table. In the parking lot. In the bathroom.

0: line at the bank. Your body's going to thank you for it. Your spirit is going to thank you for it. You were made to live in continuous contact with God. The peace will follow. So pray continually. Pray today.
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0: Oh, Victory 91.5, it's Taya with My Refuge. Hey, good morning, making our way to 5 o'clock. So the value of friendships, let's talk about it. You do not need 10 friends. You need maybe 2 or 3. The ones who would drive to you at 3 a.m. The ones who would speak at your funeral. The ones who know the worst version of you and stayed anyway. Three of those is wealth. Two of them is wealth. And most people never get there. So if you have three friends, you are very rich. So invest in the three. Stop spreading yourself across 50 acquaintances looking for only three that can provide. Deep is better than wide. Real is better than reach. Pour into the friendships that have proven themselves. Those are the one God built for the long haul. Okay, you're saying, T, I'd like just one friend. Two seems like impossible. Okay, so I felt that way about 7 or 8 years ago. Totally understand that feeling. But I came across Psalm 15 in the Passion Translation. I'm like, this is the kind of friend I would like. One who is consistent, one who is keeps their commitments, all the things in Psalm 15 in the Passion. And I prayed, and I prayed. Now, some 7 years later, I'm very rich. Because I have two very close friends, and I have some just in the little outer circle that are really good friends. So, listen, you can pray. God, it's like designed in God's nature for you to have a friend. He's not holding out on you. So start praying. And to have a friend, you got to be a friend. I know you can do it. I know you can. Proverbs 18:24 says, there is a friend who sticks closer than a brother. Your ultimate role model on how to be a good friend.
1: 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I just wanna love myself. Never a downer.
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0: Victory 91.5. It's Caleb Meckham with a little proof. Hey, good morning. This is top of the hour. Welcome to your 5 o'clock hour on your Friday. Teresa Croft with you. We love to start every hour with prayer, so will you join us? Psalm 73, verse 26, we'll lead off with that. My flesh and my heart may fail, but God is the strength of my heart and my portion forever. So, Father God, as we enter this new hour, we simply praise you, honor you, bless your holy name. Thank you for being the strength of our heart, our portion forever. And if our body fails and emotions fail us and our resources fail, the truth is, God, you do not. So we worship you. Ah, we worship you for being the unfailing God. You are holy, you are eternal, you are enough. We just simply bless your name this morning. We thank you for the gift of relationship through your one and only Son. Jesus, thank you for your obedience all the way to the cross. We worship you. You're arisen now. We worship you. We love you. We honor you for your obedience that becomes our inheritance. And Holy Spirit, we pray you touch the listener right now, the one who needs your touch. They may feel like they're at the end of themselves. Encourage them, oh God. Strengthen them. Remind them the strength they are looking for is not in their flesh, it is in their God. We love you, Father, and we offer up these prayers in the name of Jesus. All right. Ready? Back to the music. It's the sound of revival on the watch.
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Victory 91.5. You gotta love that. Plastic Fruit. It's Rachel Morley. Hey, good morning to you. So glad you're listening to The Watch. So it says in the word, right, that iron sharpens iron. Listen, you do not get sharper by being right all the time. You get sharper by being teachable. Iron does not sharpen itself. It needs another place of iron, another piece of iron with a different angle. Someone who sees maybe what you cannot see. Someone who's willing to press on. The teachable heart is the heart God grows the fastest. Pride dulls. Humility sharpens. So listen, today, be teachable. In the meeting, in the conversation with your spouse, in the moment when someone offers feedback you did not ask for, receive it. Test it. Take what is true. Leave what is not. But listen, stay teachable. That is where the growth lives. Proverbs 12, verse 15. The way of fools seems right to them, but the wise listen to advice.

For every child of God defeats this evil world. And we achieve this victory through our faith, helping you live and walk in victory. Victory 91.5.

0: Oh, yeah. Victoria 91.5, Jeremy Rosado, hero in the room. How about being the hero for your family? Yeah, the hope for your family. Let's talk about it. Your family is watching what you do with hard things. Not what you say, what you do. They are watching how you handle disappointment, how you handle a bad doctor's report, how you handle a bill you did not expect. The way you walk through hard is the sermon they will remember the longest. The words come and go, the walk stays, and your family sees it. So today, walk with hope. Out loud, speak it, hum it, pray it. Let your family hear that the God you serve is still good when life is not. They're not going to forget that. And one day when they face their own hard, they're going to remember how you faced yours. Be the hope. That was heavy on my heart when I was diagnosed last year with cancer. To walk through it and say yes to the Holy Spirit, another story for your glory. And then to walk through that with my kids. I pray that it always will leave a legacy of good news. Not just because I was cancer-free, but I was able to walk out my faith, walk out my relationship with God. And they got to see it up close and personal. So be the hope, be the hero of your family. Joshua 24:15, but as for me and my household, we will serve the Lord.
1: Arise, shine, for the light has come, and the glory of the Lord rises upon you. See, darkness covers the earth, and thick darkness is over the peoples. But the Lord rises upon you, and his glory appears over you. Victory 91.5 and Victory.radio, the sound of revival.

0: Ah, so true. Gotta love that. Anna Golden, there's still power in the blood. Hey, good morning. Yeah, yeah, yeah. Hey, walk into this day knowing your hiding place is intact, okay? Knowing the banner of love is flying over you. Knowing your voice carries weight in the rooms God sends you into today. So go forward with joy in your heart. Be kind to someone today. Be present. Listen. And you will make someone's day just by that. All right, Ray Haynes comes your way at the top of the hour. I'll talk to you tomorrow, bright and early on your Saturday, starting at 6. Will you join me? All right, you make it a super great day. I'll talk to you tomorrow.
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Victory 91.5, keeping you grounded in the Word. In your hearts, revere Christ as Lord. 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But do this with gentleness and respect. 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

0: Well, good morning, my friends, and happy Friday. It is Fri-yay. Dark and early here, kicking off the 6 o'clock hour with prayer. I'm Donna, closing out the week, covering for Ray. He's been a little under the weather, but just needed one more day of rest going into the weekend. So I'm back one more time. Hope you're having a wonderful morning so far as we are waking up and tuning our hearts into God to start our day. 1 Peter chapter 3, verse 10 says, "Whoever would love life and see good days must keep their tongue from evil and their lips from deceitful speech." Woo! Loving the life God gave you, but doing so with speaking truth and peace and grace. You know, God never promised that life would be easy, but he did promise that it could still be good. Because to love life, it's not about having a perfect life. That's not even possible. It's about living a life of gratitude and kindness and faith, trusting God's plans even when we don't understand them. And when we shift our focus from what's missing to what we already have, breath in our lungs, a heartbeat, love in our hearts, purpose for our life, it just becomes beautiful when you focus on the beautiful things and the reason why you're here. So let's start today with just a heart of gratitude, a heart of choosing to love life no matter what, like that verse says. And let's pray. Dear God, thank you so much for the gift of life. Every day we wake up is another day we're reminded that our stories are not over yet. And even if things are a little difficult or a little heavy for some of us, Father, please help us to open our spiritual eyes to see the good, the goodness that you have placed all around us. Teach us to speak more with love, to walk this day, this very day, with a peaceful heart, and to enjoy it. To enjoy this Friday, to enjoy this last day of school for kids, to enjoy this day that is a kickoff for summer. Father, fill our hearts with joy today as we choose to live in gratitude, not regret. Lord, may our love just shine today. May we shine your love today. And God, just hold our hand today, each and every one of us, because you see what's going on in our lives. And we want you a part of it. We want you in the forefront. We want to follow you, God. Lead us and lead with love. Thank you so much for everything you do. It's in Jesus' name we pray. Amen.
1: The Lord is near to all who call on him, to all who call on him in truth. If we may pray for you, call us at 770-781-9150 or leave details on our Facebook page. This is Atlanta's Victory 91.5, WWEV Cumming, the sound of revival.

That's the God you are. Amen. That's Madison Watkins here with us. Victory 91.5 as we are waking up on this awesome Friday. Last day of school. It is it. It is over. This is it. The end. Done with this school year for our kids. It can be your kids. It can be your grandkids. It can be the kids in your small group or your church or your neighborhood, your communities, wherever it is. It's it. It's done. It's over. Today is the last day. Woo! 1 Thessalonians chapter 5, verse 18 says, "Give thanks in all circumstances, for this is God's will for you in Christ Jesus." I am thankful that my son made it through this year. It's been a hard, very hard year for my son. I'm Donna. Good morning. He's 10, and this past year, we moved up here to the Cumming area in Forsyth County.

0: County switching just lifestyles, and he started public school for the very first time. He was in a teeny tiny little school, kindergarten, first grade, second grade, third grade, had his friend group. It was awesome. And then we moved up here and went to the big public school, all new people. And it's been rough for him this past year, trying to just, you know, transition into everything being new and making new friends when a lot of them already had their friend groups established and he was the new kid and all that stuff. So it's been a year, I'll say that. But you know what? We've been alive, he's thrived, and we're good. And we're looking forward to next year too. So yes, just like this verse, give thanks in all circumstances. I am thankful that my kid is strong and he's resilient. And we're thankful for the schools, and we're thankful for our neighborhood and the people and my mom. She's been epic this year in his life. So, yes, so much to be thankful for here on Hallelujah Friday. Yes, it is Hallelujah Friday. I'm so excited. We're going to open up the phone lines here in just a few more minutes. Not yet, but we're getting there. But first, I just want to know what you are thankful for and have that on your heart this morning as we continue going, because I'm going to be taking your calls in just a little while. So I want you to wake up, have your coffee, have your quiet time, and go ahead and start, you know, just listing out all the things that you're grateful for so that we can have this Friday or Hallelujah Friday be a day with an attitude of gratitude as we march forward. And also, I need to get the post together that I'm going to post on our Facebook and our Instagram page where you can go on and you can write on our social media what you're thankful for. And then I'm going to read those here live on air in just a little bit. So I'm going to go get that post ready and post it up while we continue to hear some great songs. Because, y'all, we've got Ronnie Freeman on the way, Kate Thompson on the way, but first, Joseph O'Brien in just a second, right here on Victory.
1: This is Pastor Don Allen. I am so excited about what God is doing at the Church of War Hill. There's a couple of things that have changed over time. 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

authority in heaven and on earth has been given to me. Therefore, go and make disciples of all nations, baptizing them in the name of the Father, and of the Son, and of the Holy Spirit, and teaching them to obey everything I have commanded you. And surely, I am with you always, to the very end of the age. 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

Victory 91.5. Good morning, my friends. That was Kate Thompson, and the song is called That's What the Cross is For. You can always go back and listen to it again if you'd like, because you can go check our playlist on our app, the Victory 91.5 app. Hey, it's Donna filling in for Ray, closing out this week and going into the weekend. Very excited. And I wanted to share with you a true story, And you may have heard about her before. It's Ruby Bridges. Ruby Bridges, and I'm going to tell this story even though it happened back in 1960. When Ruby Bridges was just 6 years old, and she became the very first black child to ever integrate into an all-white elementary school. Is that ringing a bell now? Now you're like, oh, that's right. I learned about her. Ruby Bridges, she lived in New Orleans, Louisiana. And at the time, racism and segregation back in 1960, it was deeply rooted in society. And Ruby's very brave step into that school became a powerful symbol of courage and a symbol of faith, because every morning, federal marshals had to walk Ruby through an angry crowd of people shouting insults, shouting threats.

0: hatred. People would hold up signs demanding that she leave the school. They even threatened her life. Y'all, she was 6 years old. Six. But little Ruby kept walking with her head up, quiet, calm, and at 6 years old, determined. And later, her teacher noticed Ruby moving her lips as she walked through the crowd. And finally, her teacher asked, "Ruby, when you're moving your lips, are you cursing everybody that's yelling at you? What are you saying?" And little Ruby looked up at her teacher and said, "No, I pray for them. I'm praying as I walk into school." Whew. Ruby is praying, "Father, forgive them, for they know not what they do," just like Jesus did on the cross. And despite only just being a child, she still somehow had the strength to love her enemies and to forgive and to stand strong in her faith. And Ruby Bridges' story reminds us that bravery, it is not about having to be loud or having to be strong. It's about trusting God and just doing what's right, even when it's scary. Her prayers were more powerful than the hatred. 1 John chapter 2, verse 9 says, "Anyone who claims to be in the light but hates a brother or sister is still in the dark." The Bible teaches that love and hate cannot live together. If your heart is filled with God, it doesn't work. Do you have hate in your heart? Do you need to overcome that darkness with the light? If so, then let's just learn from a six-year-old, Ruby Bridges, because that's what she did. Sometimes we feel like we've tried everything and nothing has worked, so we feel dismissed. The truth is, we haven't tried everything yet. 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

Amen. Psalm 118, verse 24 says, "This is the day the Lord has made. Let us rejoice and be glad in it." I love that song, or that song. I love that scripture. It's a, you know, just a classic scripture that we can tell ourselves every single day, 365 days out of the year, every year. Hey, y'all, I'm Donna. Good morning. We are here in the 6 o'clock hour. It's already getting light outside here on Friday. Hallelujah, Friday. This is the day the Lord has made. Let us rejoice and be glad in it. You know, I don't know if you ever watched the movie Pollyanna. I used to love the movie Pollyanna. And they would play the glad game. Things that you were glad about. Basically, you know, what are you grateful for? What are you thankful for? The glad game. Do you remember that, Pollyanna? And I know that life may not be perfect. It can't be perfect. That's not possible. But in its imperfection, life is such a gift. Whether the moments of our day are just ordinary, like everything's just normal, or if it's crazy or chaotic or messy or joyful or even hard, it's all a part of a story that God is writing for you, with you, through you. And loving your life just as it is. It doesn't mean that you're going to ignore that things are not always okay, or that you're going to ignore pain, or maybe you're not even where you wanted to be or thought that you would be. But that is irrelevant in terms of still being able to love your life. Loving your life means choosing gratitude, embracing the here, the now, trusting that God is at work with purpose in all the corners of your life. And sometimes I think human nature, we are just waiting for the next best thing to bring us happiness. Whether that's more success or answered prayers, more

0: money, different circumstances, whatever it is, we're waiting for the next best thing. When in reality, God is like, no, this is the day that you can rejoice in. This is the day I have made for you. This is the day you can be glad in it. Because he gives grace and blessings and favor every day in different ways. Sometimes it's small, but sometimes it's big. But whatever it is, it's up to us to be mindful and intentional to notice it, to be aware of it, to recognize it, and to be grateful. What are you grateful for today? What can you rejoice in today? Because I guarantee you, even if there's some difficult stuff, there's still plenty of things, probably countless things, that you can still be grateful for. Like Pollyanna, you can still be glad about. Play the glad game today. All right, we've got great songs coming up here in just a second for you. Big Daddy Weave and Ryan Stevenson are on the way. Don't go anywhere. You are waking up with Victory 91.5.
1: It's Crazy Money Day. Hi, I'm Chuck Bentley with My Money Life from Crown. Charles Barkley of NBA fame learned to handle money the hard way. Young and wealthy beyond wisdom, Barkley spent impulsively. He gambled millions, once losing $2.5 million in several hours. He spent nearly $30,000 on his clothes in one day, more than anyone in his family had earned in their life. And he bought cars. Julius Irving, or Dr. J, saw the red flags and gave Charles some strong advice. Barkley says the encounter went like this. Dr. J said, "How many cars do you have?" Charles said, "5." "Well, how many of them can you drive at the same time? Why do you have 5 cars?" Charles didn't have a good reason. "Son, take all those cars back and get one nice car. You've got $400,000 sitting around in your driveway. That money's going to be worth millions if invested properly." Now in his 60s, Barkley wants younger athletes to learn to think long term. He tells them to have one car and one house. Invest wisely and avoid falling into a lifestyle trap. Barkley's estimated net worth is now around $70 million. He's one of the most financially stable of the former NBA players. That's crazy. Friends, when tempted to buy something we don't need or can't afford, let's remember this lesson. As the Apostle Paul said in 1 Corinthians 10:13, no temptation is unique, and God always provides a way out. Self-control is key in finding financial freedom. 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We plan to celebrate all that God has done through Crown over the last 50 years. 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

For the Lord your God is the one who goes with you to fight for you against your enemies to give you victory. 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

That's a great song by Ryan Stevenson. Victory 91.5. Good morning, my friends. I'm Donna. Still filling in for Ray here today on Hallelujah Friday. It's our 7 o'clock hour right now, so we are going to pray together first before I open up the phone lines here coming up shortly. I want to read to you first, before we go into prayer, like we do at the top of every single hour, 24-7. It's a verse from 1 Corinthians chapter 15, verse 33. It says, "Do not be misled. Bad company corrupts good character." That's one that I need to teach to my son. It's about walking with the right people, doing life with the right people, because we all know that God designed us for relationship, but the people we walk with matter. Friends and people in our life, friends, family, they can lift us up and lift us towards God, or they have the ability to pull us away, sometimes without us even realizing it. And when we surround ourselves with people who truly love Jesus, well, that just naturally encourages our faith. That naturally keeps us connected. People in our life, our family, our friends, maybe even coworkers that speak truth, but able to do it in love. And in doing so, we grow stronger. We all grow wiser. We all grow more anchored in God's will when we do life with equally yoked people. Being equally yoked in your friendships, it doesn't mean that they're perfect or flawless, or that you're perfect or flawless. It means that we all just have a shared faith, which means we have shared values. We have a shared desire to follow Jesus. And these are the friends and family who will pray with you and pray over you, pray for you, may even challenge you, hold you accountable maybe, but most importantly, just remind you that you are seen and loved and known and carried when life gets hard. I really hope that you are blessed to do life with God-filled people. And if you're not, that's okay, but let's pray about it. Let's pray that God will bring you Jesus-filled people in their hearts, and that you can be connected with equally yoked people. And for those relationships and friendships that you already have that are equally yoked, let's pray that they continue just to get deeper and closer. Because that type of a relationship, it's such a gift. Let's pray. Heavenly Father, God, we are so grateful for our family and our friends and the people in our life. We're so grateful and we're so thankful for the gift of friendship and relationship. But Lord, we turn to you right now asking for your divine help in the ability that we have to choose relationships that honor you, choose relationships and friendships that will strengthen our walk with you. We ask that you will bring into our lives people who will speak truth and grace and love and faith. God, we are looking for people who are Christ-centered, Spirit-filled. And Lord, also give us the courage to let go of relationships that pull us away from you, that possibly distract us from you or tempt us in ways that do not honor you. God, give us the wisdom and the clarity to know the difference of these relationships and friendships, and to build deeper friendships with the people that do lead us closer to your heart, where we can walk hand in hand in the love of Christ. God, I pray that for myself, and I pray that for everybody in this moment listening and praying, Lord. And for those that are in our lives that do not love Jesus, Lord, help us to be a blessing to them, to be a warmth for them, where they can see God's love, your love in us.

0: that they would want some of that in their own life too. And then give us the words to say, Lord, speak through us like a vessel and an instrument to draw them closer to you at the same time. God, we love you so much. Thank you for everything that you gift us with. It's in Jesus' name that we ask all of these things and in faith. Amen.
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0: Well, that is definitely a song after my own heart. It is called Stories, and you know that I love stories. I'm Donna Rodriguez here with you on Victory 91.5, filling in for Ray again this morning, and I'm all about the stories. I love the inspirational stories, the motivational stories, the ones that get you a little, you know, emotional because you just feel them touching and tugging at your heartstrings. But then I also love the stories, too, of true stories and testimonials and all the stories. So yes, that is Shavis Phillips. The song is called Stories. All right, so today is Friday, right? It's Hallelujah Friday. I'm going to open the phone lines here in just a few more minutes. We're very, very close. I would love to have all the phone calls just flooding in today with your praise reports, anything that you think is praiseworthy from this past week. I want to hear about it in a few more minutes. But first, let me just go ahead and put that out there. Do not forget, tonight and tomorrow night, we've got our different programs that pop up. Like tonight, we've got Underground Revival that kicks off at 9 o'clock. It's electronic dance music. It's so much fun. It's like a party up in here. Yes, it's still all Christian faith-based music. Same thing for tomorrow night. On Saturday nights, it's so much fun. In fact, it's a blast. It starts at 6 on Saturdays, and that is PRD nights. 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Yeah, it's really, really, really, really cool. So you got to check it out. Friday and Saturday nights, Victory 91.5 is the place to be. 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All right, we've got great songs coming up in just a second. 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I love that group so much. Thank you so much for listening to Victory 91.5 on Friday.
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Good morning, good morning. Hope you loved that song as much as I did. It's called Heard About a River, right here on Victory 91.5. Good morning. It's Friday. Yay, so exciting. Last day of school for all the kids. I can't believe it. School is over, kicking off the summer. Woo! All the camps are going to start. All the summer vacations are going to start. The kids wanting to sit at home all day with their devices is going to start. Maybe that's just my world. Again, I'm Donna. Hello, hello, covering for Ray. Okay, so here on Hallelujah Friday, which is a day that we are all about gratitude. We are all about what we're grateful for, thankful for, and what is praise.

0: worthy. So how we can give God all the praise. But I found a poem right before I'm going to open up the phone lines here in just a second. But first, let me just read this poem and then we're going to jump into the phone calls. But it's actually, it's an emotional poem. I want to read it to you really quick. It's short, but it's emotional. But basically the point of this poem, which is called When I Couldn't Speak, about how even when we're in broken places in our life, God sees us, He hears our prayers, and that there's still always something to be thankful for. Again, it's called When I Couldn't Speak, and it goes like this. When I couldn't find the words, you heard my silent cry. You held me in the shadows while I only asked why. When days were dim with sorrow and nights were cold with doubt, you stayed beside my aching soul when my hope was running out. I didn't say thank you. I barely even prayed. But still, you gave me mercy and love that was never once delayed. And now looking back, I see it. The grace that I never knew. So for the tears and the trials and the thorns to learn from, dear God, I thank you for those too. The end. I told you it was really short and sweet. It's short, but it's powerful because even when you're going through hard times, there's a reason for it. I mean, I know it's so cliche, but it's true that there is a reason for every season when God is in control. Maybe it's to learn from. Maybe it's to grow from. Maybe it's to share with you things that you wouldn't have known otherwise. So think about that. All the things that we can still be grateful for, no matter what you're going through. Focus on that. Shift your perspective as we continue to worship right here. Phone calls coming up next on Victory 91.5.
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Good morning. Good morning, my friends. That was Saddleback Worship, and the song is called All My Worship. What a great song. Here on Friday morning, May 22nd, I'm Donna, and man, it was kind of emotional this morning. I'm not going to lie. Dropping my son off at school early this morning as his last day of school today, and last day of being a fourth grader, which means next school year, which is in just a couple of months in August. It'll be his very last year of elementary school. That's a milestone, as so many of the kids out there have milestones here today. Last day of fifth grade, going into middle school. Last day of eighth grade, going into high school. Last day of high school, going out into the real world, going out into college. And then there's a lot of college graduates at the same time. So big, big, big hugs to all the graduates of all different ages going on today. Did you know that today is also, by the way, it is also National, what is it called? Road Trip Day, which I think is kind of fitting going into

0: a long weekend, Memorial Day holiday, right? It's National Road Trip. I love road trips. Some people don't. They're not built for it. I love road trips. I've been doing road trips for a long time, and that's just my favorite time, to just blast your favorite music and you sing at the top of your lungs. You don't care. It's just great for the whole family. But yeah, it's a long weekend too. Not only are we coming into the very end of school here today, but also going into a long weekend. Memorial Day is Monday. Don't forget, it's a holiday that has been set aside to honor and remember the men and women who died while serving in the United States military. Now, I don't know if you don't know this or not, a little trivia, but it was originally called Decoration Day. Yeah, and it was a day to decorate the graves of fallen soldiers with flowers, and it was Decoration Day. And then just over time, it became a national holiday of remembrance, again, for all American service members who gave their lives in war. And I know a lot of people, we think of Memorial Day as, oh, an extra day to have cookouts and lake trips and all the retail sales going on and all the stores and all that good stuff. And that's good. That's all fine and well. There's nothing wrong with enjoying quality time with your family or your friends. But going into this weekend, coming out on Monday, just remember, at the heart, it's actually about gratitude. We are being thankful for those who lost their lives, helping to protect and preserve our freedom. The freedom that we all have right here, right now, and today. And since it's Hallelujah Friday, which is a day all about gratitude and thanks, I just want to say thank you to all the families out there who are going to be going through something emotional this weekend on Monday, right? Carrying empty seats at a table. And then again, thank you to all the angels in heaven for serving our country. All right, we've got great songs coming up here in just a second as we are about to roll into this Memorial Day weekend. We've got Vertical Church Band on the way. We've got Evelyn Cormier on the way. Don't go anywhere. Thank you so very much for listening to Victory 91.5 and letting us be a part of your Hallelujah Friday.
1: When I was a child, I saw my grandmother always going to church. She loved going to church. She found the strength that only God could provide. She found a spiritual hospital that met every need she had, whether it was physical or spiritual. She knew if she could get to church, God would welcome her and she would feel the arms of Jesus all around her. She understood when David wrote in the book of Psalms, "Surely goodness and mercy shall follow me all the days of my life, and I will dwell in the house of the Lord forever." Psalms 122:1 says, "I was glad when he said unto me, let us go into the house of the Lord." This is Mike Martin from Milton Martin Toyota. 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

In the beginning was the Word, and the Word was with God, and the Word was God. Through him all things were made. Without him nothing was made that has been made. 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Victory 91.5.

Good morning, good morning, good morning. Hello and happy Friday. I'm Donna, still covering for Ray as we're going into this long weekend, this Memorial Day weekend. It's our prayer time together. And, oh man, you know, we just want to see the whole movie of our lives sometimes. If your life was turned into a movie, then we're like dying to see how it ends. No pun intended, haha. But we do. We just want to be able to watch our whole movie, know what's coming next, basically. What's the next scene? How is it going to be written? How is it going to unfold? What hard situations am I going to still have to face? What twists?

What unexpected things are going to come my way. The plot twist that we didn't see coming. But I think that there's so much peace at the same time, even though we have that human drive to be impatient. But yet our spirit needs to overcome that because we're just in one scene of the script. We're just in one scene of the movie. And when God is the director and the writer, the screenwriter, nothing is random. There is no line that we could say that he doesn't know we're already going to say. There's nothing we could do that he doesn't already know we're going to do because it's already been written into the movie of our life. We just see which frame we're in, but God sees the entire story, our whole movie from start to finish. And he knows how everything resolves. He knows every struggle, but he knows how it's going to shape us, the character of our own life. We are the main character of our own movie. And he knows how it all is going to tie together with everything going on in our life. So today, my friends, I just want you to be encouraged with reassurance that it is not our job to rewrite the script. Our job is to trust the director who's in charge of it all. Do you trust the director of your life? Do you trust the screenwriter to the story of your life? Because even in difficult times or challenging, quote-unquote, scenes, again, he knows how it's going to resolve. He knows how it's going to unfold. He sees every page turned in that script and already knows exactly what's going to happen and why. And you will too. You will too. We just got to take it one page at a time, one day at a time, one chapter at a time, one scene at a time. Our job is simply, like I said, to trust the director. Let's pray. Heavenly Father, God, thank you so much beyond anything that we could even possibly say for just arranging the details of our lives in this big web of arrangements and circumstances and interactions and choices and people. Lord, to bring about the purpose that you have for each and every single one of us. And sometimes we get overwhelmed by what's happening right here at our fingertips in the here and the now. Lord, will you please lay it on our hearts in this very moment. Just lay it on our hearts to be reminded that this is just one scene. That we're just in a part of our lives, not the whole story. And that, Lord, you know the ending and that we can just trust your direction even when we can't understand the plot. Father, I ask for peace in the middle of unfinished chapters. I ask for rest and for calm in situations where we are just waiting to see what you do to turn the page and that we just exercise our faith. We exercise our faith. We practice patience to believe that you are writing something beautiful with our life because you have made each and every one of us with purpose, for purpose. God, help us to remember that because sometimes we just need that reassurance. Sometimes we just need your divine yet gentle reminder that there's still so much more to go. Every day that we wake up, it's another gift. And every day that we wake up is just proof that our story is not over. And you are still here with us, walking with us, helping us get through each scene one by one by one. God, we love you so much and we trust you. We trust you with the things that we can't control. We trust you with the little things. We trust you with the big things. God, just in your own way for each one of us praying right now, because we're all different, we're all unique, we're all individual. Will you just give us that beautiful, loving reminder that we are seen, that you care about us, that you care about the details of our lives. Some of us just need that extra hug today from you, Lord. We give it all to you, Lord. Thank you so much for constantly blessing us and constantly being with us.
And it's in Jesus' name that we pray.

0: with faith. Amen.
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crystallize. I have questioned if you could, and when it led me to the cross, only then I understood that even in the ruthless pain,

That is Seth Schleter right here on Victory 91.5. Good morning, my friends. That song is called The Valley of Worship, as we are here always worshiping together with this amazing music, these anointed songs. That's what we're all about here at Victory 91.5. Worshiping God, worshiping Jesus all day, every day. Hey, I'm Donna here with you covering for Ray again. And you know Deborah in the Bible, in the Old Testament? She was a judge, right? And a prophet in Israel when things were, you know, messy, to say the least. The people were scared. The enemy was strong. And it would have been just so easy to run away and hide. But not Deborah. Deborah didn't wait for somebody else to take the lead. She trusted God with her whole heart, and she spoke up. And she guided the people with wisdom and courage. And what's so cool is she wasn't loud for the sake of trying to be noticed and take the credit. No, she was just spiritually confident because she knew that God was bigger than the problems that were in front of her and her people. She lifted others up too, right? She called Barak into action. You remember the story? She encouraged him. She gave God all the credit when the victory came. I just love reading about Deborah and going back into the book of Judges and reading her story, because the practical takeaway is that sometimes here today for you and for me, we feel like whatever situation that we're facing, it might be too big, it might be too overwhelming, it might be too stressful, the people involved might be too difficult, or maybe we just don't feel ready, period. But like Deborah, we can start small. We can speak truth clearly and confidently. We can also be a source of encouragement for people. You can be a source of encouragement and inspiration and motivation for your family, your friends, especially when we're trusting God with the results. Because when we do that, He will bless you with the courage you need. The courage that we need to just continue to choose obedience, even in the face of fear. That is what I take away from Deborah and so much more. I just don't have the time to go all into it. But maybe that's somebody that you would like to go back to and read up again. If you need to face some stuff in your life right now, I think she'd be a good source of encouragement for you. Also, by the way, the law firm of Bank Stubbs and McFarland here in Cumming is a proud sponsor. A Victory 91.5. 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They believe in the power of God and the power of prayer. There's more information on how they can help on the journey to restoration for anyone in need of a criminal or a person.

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0: New Christians, without God's Word, they're spiritually malnourished and crying out for God's Word today, and that's why Victory 91.5 and Bible League are teamed up this spring to bless thousands and thousands of Bibleist believers. 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

0: 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Bob Bailey's wants to encourage you with 1 Peter 2, verse 9. But you are a chosen people, a royal priesthood, a holy nation, a people for God's own possession, so that you may proclaim the excellencies of him who has called you out of darkness and into his marvelous light.
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0: Hello, hello, and good morning, my friends. I'm Donna, covering for Ray again here on Victory 91.5. You know, we are going into Memorial Day weekend, right? It's a holiday weekend, and I wanted to share a story just to kind of get our hearts prepared for Monday, for Memorial Day. And that story is the true story. It's very moving, a deeply moving true story involving faith about the gentleman named Desmond Doss. Now, you may have already heard about Desmond Doss, but just in case, I wanted to share his story again. It's so powerful because Desmond Doss was a Christian from Virginia who strongly believed in God and the commandment, thou shalt not kill. And during World War II, he enlisted in the army, but refused to carry a weapon. And he got made fun of from other soldiers, being called a coward because he wouldn't touch a rifle. But Desmond Doss kept praying, kept serving, kept trusting God anyways. And then here comes this brutal battle, the Battle of Okinawa in 1945 at a place called Hacksaw Ridge. And under intense enemy fire, soldiers were falling everywhere, dying everywhere. Many of them ran off and retreated, but not Desmond Doss. Desmond Doss stayed all alone on the top of this ridge. And one by one, he would go down and get a wounded soldier, carry them to safety. And every single time he lowered another wounded soldier by a rope down a cliff, he would pray the same prayer every time. Lord, Father, help me go get one more. Not 10 more, not 50 more. Just help me get one more. And somehow, despite exhaustion and gunfire and explosions, Desmond Doss rescued around 75 soldiers individually, one at a time, carrying them on his back, over his shoulder, up a cliff. And even what's more incredible is the same men who once mocked him and made fun of him, they later said that they knew beyond a shadow of a doubt that God was with Desmond Doss. And I love his story because not only is it just an amazing story in itself, but it reminds us here today, you and me, that being brave doesn't always have to be aggressive or in your face to show off. Sometimes, y'all, courage looks like compassion. Sometimes courage is faith. Just that little prayer he prayed, Lord, help me get one more. That's for our life today. It can preach to your life right now. Just help you to get through one more day, maybe even just one more hour, one more circumstance, one more reason to trust God. 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

Jesus, let us continually offer to God a sacrifice of praise, the fruit of lips that boldly profess His name, the sound of revival. Victory 91.5.

That is NCS Collective. Good morning, my friends, here on Friday, the 22nd of May, last day of school for the kiddos. Can't believe it. I had to drive my son to school early this morning, and it was bittersweet, last day of school. I'm Donna, filling in for Ray here, and there's a line from Mark Twain, actually, that I wanted to share. It says, and I think that we can all take this to heart. Again, Mark Twain, he said, "I've had a lot of worries in my life, most of which never happened." Isn't that so painfully relatable? Because we can build an entire mental documentary on all the things that might go wrong in our lives. Like full soundtrack, dramatic lighting, worst case scenario winning Oscars that are all going on in our heads. But then none of it actually comes to fruition. Most of it never even really happens. All of these stresses, all of these worries, all of these what ifs. It's kind of wild how much emotional energy that we spend rehearsing disasters that never even make it. And I think that there's just, you know, that gentle nudge, if you will, in this quote, which is, if most of what we worry about never comes to pass, then we're carrying weight that we were never meant to hold. Think about it. Faith, when we have faith and we practice faith, it doesn't mean that we're just immune to the things that will go hard, or we pretend that nothing hard will ever happen. But it does mean that we stop trying to live tomorrow out before we even get finished with today. Does that make sense? It means trusting that if something does happen, that God is already in it. So maybe the real freedom is, instead of asking what if everything goes wrong, what if it turns sideways, we start asking, what if God shows up like he always does? Let that sink in for a second. Instead of saying, what if blank, blank, blank goes wrong, what if we ask, what if God shows up the way he's always done? Meaning there is a consistent track record of everything that you have ever worried about not happening, not coming to fruition, because God was already in it. And he's like, nah, I got this. You're good. So what if our what ifs change perspective? Knowing and having faith that God is in all of these stresses, making sure they don't happen for you. Ha-ha! The freedom of that. Imagine. 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

be strong and courageous. Do not be afraid or terrified because of them, for the Lord your God goes with you. He will never leave you nor forsake you. Victory 91.5, the sound of revival.

Victory 91.5. Good morning, my friends. It is Friday. It's the 22nd. That was Zach Williams, and the song is called Wait For Me. Also featuring Ben Fuller on that track. I'm a big fan of Ben Fuller, so that was a really cool song. I'm Donna, still filling in for Ray. Keep him in your prayers, please, that he will kick this bug and be back here with us soon. But this is my last time to pray here this morning on Hallelujah Friday, because at 10 o'clock, which is my usual time, we've got the fabulous Margaret Shealy coming in to take over for my usual hours, 10 to 3 today. So we're all just kind of helping each other out. That's what we do here at Victory 91.5. And before we pray, I just wanted to put a thought into your head, maybe a question, something to reflect on, because I feel like sometimes maybe we quietly believe that enjoyment, like sheer, pure, real enjoyment, has an expiration date. Have you ever thought about that? Like maybe we think that wonderment and joy and belly laughter, that's for kids. That's for kids. Being adventurous, that's for the young. Maybe having fresh starts, new dreams, big goals, that's for the quote-unquote earlier versions of us. But you know what? God never said that at all. In fact, the same God who paints the sunrises for a teenager to notice is the same one that paints them for retirees. The same God who lets those toddlers and those little kids laugh so big and so hard is the same God that lets, I don't know, grandparents also experience deep belly laughs as well. Every single season of our life and this journey of a lifetime has its own kind of sweetness when you think about it. In Ecclesiastes chapter 3, it reminds us that there is a time for everything, and for everything a time. That means no matter how old you are, no matter where you are in life, doesn't matter if you're 10 or if you're 80, you can always have a new goal. You can always have a new dream. It's going to look different at your different ages. It's going to look different in whichever decade you're in. But you can still have those dreams. You can still make new goals, new plans, have belly laughter moments, for sure. Still be in awe of God, because we don't outgrow delight. In fact, we grow into deeper versions of it. So I want you to enjoy this day. I want you to enjoy your weekend. It's a long weekend. It's a holiday weekend. I want you to experience some belly laughter this weekend. And just know that all joy is rooted in you because of God. Let's pray. Father God, I want to thank you for the life that you have given each and every single one of us right now, in every chapter of it. Lord, we want to enjoy whatever you've placed in our hands today. Doesn't matter our age, doesn't matter where we are, what we've been through. I pray for joy today for everybody.

0: 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Instead, just open our eyes, Lord. We invite you to open our eyes to the joy of just today. With grateful hearts, Lord, please restore our sense of wonderment. Please help us to have bigger vision, new dreams, new goals, enlarge our vision. 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God, life is a gift. So, Father, will you please help us to see it as one? It's in Jesus' name that we pray. Amen.
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0: That is an awesome song. That song is called Unspoken. Oh, no, that is the band that sings it. The music group is Unspoken, my bad. The song is called Walk With Me. I could play that song again. I was jamming out. Hey, you're listening to Victory 91.5 here on Hallelujah Friday, and I am opening up the phone lines. Yes, I am. I'm Donna, filling in for Ray. I'm only going to be here for a little while longer, so make sure those calls start coming in. The phone number to call is 770-781-9150. I would love to know what you are thankful for today, or do you have a graduate that you want to give a shout out to? Somebody that maybe graduated high school or college, or these days it could be eighth grade or fifth grade, or shoot, kindergarten. They have kindergarten graduations. I don't know. Is there a shout out you'd like to give? Maybe a birthday, an anniversary, or just anything that God has done for you in your life lately, just in general, that is praiseworthy. And I know you've got something praiseworthy in your life, because God is good every day. Every day, God is good. How has He shown up for you? Where is His fingerprint in your life right now? I would love to talk to you. So feel free to call me right now. Again, phone lines are open. Just tell me your name. Tell me where you're calling from and what is praiseworthy in your life right now, or who's the graduate in your life we can give a shout out to. Again, that number is 770-781-9150. I would love to chat with you right now. The moment I step in,
1: this is Pastor Don Allen. I am so excited about what God is doing at the Church of War Hill. There's a couple of things that have changed over time. We've watched our church grow. We've expanded to multiple campuses, but a few things haven't changed. We're going to keep the gospel message of Jesus Christ centered, and we're going to do our best to live out a principle that we call real love now. I would love for you to join us on one of our campuses, Canton, Claremont, Dawsonville, and Toccoa, Georgia. 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

0: Victory 91.5. That was In the Room by James Fortune. Thank you so much for tuning in here this morning on Friday. It's Hallelujah Friday. The phone lines are open, and I encourage you to give me a call and share with me anything good going on in your life that you're thankful for. Because today, Hallelujah Friday, it's just anything going on in your life that makes you say, Hallelujah. What is good going on in your life? Well, for me, I will share with you mine. My blessing of the day is that I took my son to his very last day of school. Hey, y'all, I'm Donna, still filling in for Ray. And I've got a 10-year-old. His name is Ozzy, like Ozzy Albies. Go Braves. Except mine is spelled with a Y, O-Z-Z-Y. But Ozzy's last day of fourth grade was today. And I shared with you before, I don't know if you caught it or not, but it's been a really hard year. For us, it's been a really difficult year. We moved and he had to start a new school, and the new school that he started this past school year was a public school, a big scary public school, because he came from a teeny tiny little STEM school that he went to kindergarten, first, second, and third grade. And so he had to be in a new giant place and make all new friends from scratch when a lot of these kids already had their friend groups established, and you know, just a new area and all of that. So it was a new chapter of life for us. It was a big deal. And his dad moved down to Florida. So it's been a really strange year for my son. And I've just been praying over him all year. So the good news, my good Hallelujah Friday, is he made it. We made it. God carried him through this past year. He's made really good friends. And just to see him jump out of the car this morning on last day of school in good spirits, not just because it's the summer, but because, again, we made this year a great year. We were able to do it with God's help and with God's blessing. So it just warmed my heart in a very bittersweet place this morning. And now that he's got his own friends established and he's really looking forward and excited to going into next school year, same school, and it's going to be his fifth grade year, his last year of elementary school, which he's excited about. I'm heartbroken about as a mama bear. Oh my goodness. But that is my praise of the day, that my kid is happy, healthy, strong, good, and has been carried through this past year of transition. What is your praise? What has been blessed in your life? I want to know. Tell me your name. Tell me where you're calling from and share with me anything praiseworthy going on in your life. The number is 770-781-9150. Pull out those phones right now and give me a call. 770-781-9150.
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0: That's how I know. Amen. Thank you so much for listening to Victory 91.5 here today. It's May the 22nd. I know that we're going to have some rain showers off and on the next couple of days, but we still have good temperatures going on. It's still warm. It's going to be a great holiday weekend, Memorial Day weekend. Please do not forget the true meaning of why you guys are going out and having pool days and lake days travel and all that good stuff. It's because people laid their lives down for us to be able to enjoy these freedoms. And that is what Memorial Day is all about. We're going to talk more about that on Monday, but right now it's my time to go. I'm Donna Rodriguez here with you, Victory 91.5. We have got the beautiful and fabulous Margaret Sheely. She is coming on air here in just a few minutes because I've been covering for Ray. Let's pray for Ray that he kicks this bug and gets back soon. I've been covering for him in the mornings, and we've had Teresa and now Margaret covering for my usual time, 10 a.m. to 3 p.m., because that's what we do here. We all have each other's backs in times like this, and I just hope that God blesses you for the rest of this day. Don't forget, it's Hallelujah Friday on both our Facebook and on our Instagram. We have made a post, a Hallelujah Friday post, where you can go on and you can write in the comment section just anything praiseworthy going on in your life. If you got a shout out to a college graduate in your family that you want us to be able to pray over, and we can do that too. Again, you just write in the comments section right there at the Hallelujah Friday post. Again, both Facebook and Instagram. And if you're not following us on social media yet, well, why not? You should be. Go right now. Pull your phones up. Get that laptop out and pull up Victory 91.5 on your social media and give us a follow, because that's one of the best ways that we love to stay connected to you. So God bless you for the rest of today, the rest of this weekend. I will be back with you on Sundays per usual. I'm here with you every single weekend on Sundays from noon until 6. So I will be back then and talk to you then. God bless you all. Enjoy your Friday.
1: I remember this one visit to Texas where they got me on a horse. I bet you wish you could have been there, huh? Yeah. Well, they were there with the camera. See, I was with a group of teenagers doing a radio program, and we decided to do part of it with me on horseback. I'm not sure why, but that's what we did. Now, I had to ask them, can you get me a nice, gentle horse, a tired old horse, it'll be fine. So as I started to mount the horse, I said, by the way, what's his name? They said, Tornado. Oh, I knew I was in big trouble. I said, do you have anything named like Glue Factory? They didn't. So I mounted Old Tornado, and of course, I was full of questions. I was trying to remember how to get him to go the way I wanted him to go. It had been a long time since I'd been on a horse, and I wanted especially to know how to get Tornado to stop. That was a major thing I needed to know. So these teenagers are shouting to me, explaining to me what the bit does and the bridle and how that works and which way to pull the horse so he'll know which way to go. And that bit doesn't feel too good when it's pulled to the left or to the right, I imagine. So what I concluded was this. Pain turns out to be a pretty effective steering mechanism. Well, I'm Ron Hutchcraft, and I want to have a word with you today about the pain and the point. Our word for today from the Word of God, we are in Psalm 32. I'll begin reading at verse 8, where God says, I will instruct you and teach you in the way you should go. I will counsel you and watch over

0: for you. Do not be like the horse or the mule, which have no understanding, but must be controlled by bit and bridle, or they will not come to you. So, this verse tells us how God wants to direct you. He says, I will instruct and teach you. His favorite way of getting you to go the right way is to show you in His Word something He'd like for you to do or not do that day. And you apply that verse to your situation of the day, and you do it His way then, whether it looks like it's the best idea or not. Then He talks about, I will counsel you and watch over you. Sometimes He gives you these inner nudges to go the way He wants. They're spirit impulses. He wants you to go the way that's best for you. Well, maybe He's been trying to lead you gently to do what He wants, and you haven't been doing it. You've been resisting. You're saying, you know, I kind of like going this way. I know God may not be thrilled with it, but I think I'm going to do this a little longer. Well, here comes the bit, and here comes the bridle. God says, okay, then I have to use the bit and the bridle. Aren't you smarter than a horse? Well, when gentle doesn't work, God pulls on the reins, the bit digs in, and we're hurting. And possibly that might just explain some of the pain in your life right now. Maybe the question to ask is, Lord, where have I been ignoring your gentle leading? Why am I having to feel the bit in my mouth? It's time to return to the trail that you should have been on, isn't it? You've been resisting. Guess what? It hurts, and the pain will stop when the obedience begins. Here's a good rule of life. If you're going to get the pain, get the point. See, God loves you enough to pull on you, even if it hurts, when you're headed for something that is going to hurt you. Listen to Him. Listen to His Word. Listen to the gentle spirit impulses on the inside. Do what He's telling you to do. In other words, don't horse around with God's best, because you haven't got time for the pain.
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plow up the hard ground of your hearts. For now's the time to seek the Lord, that he may come and shower righteousness upon you. Victory 91.5, the sound of revival.

Victory 91.5, that's Tarian and Feel It All. Hi, I'm Margaret with you on this Hallelujah Fri-yay and this, this wonderful, wonderful day. I'm so grateful to be with you. I'm filling in for Donna, who filled in for Ray, and keep praying for him. Just ask God to continue to heal him and help him grow stronger. I'll be with you until 3 o'clock this afternoon, and I'm so glad that you're with me on this Friday.

Friday. Your good news of victory for today comes from the book of Isaiah, chapter 25, verse 1. Lord, you are my God. I will exalt you and praise your name, for in perfect faithfulness you have done wonderful things, things planned long ago. Let's go to him in prayer right now. Oh, Abba, our heavenly daddy, you are our God. And right now we exalt you. We praise your holy name because you have been so faithful through

every single season of our lives. And Lord, even when we didn't understand what you were doing and why things were going on the way they were, even when the road felt so uncertain, you were still working behind the scenes, accomplishing wonderful things according to your perfect plan. Thank you so much for that, Lord. And for so many praying with me right now, they're walking through such difficult situations. Some are carrying health concerns that have brought fear, stress, exhaustion, concern. Others are facing financial difficulties, wondering how they are going to make ends meet. Some are navigating strained relationships and family struggles or even heavy burdens at work and elsewhere in their lives. But we are reminded that nothing catches you by surprise. The things you have planned long ago are still unfolding according to your wisdom and according to your faithfulness. And Father, you are so faithful. And even in seasons of waiting, Father, you are working, and we praise you for that. Even in seasons of uncertainty, you are so faithful. So for those who are weary, I pray that you bring peace and strength. For the discouraged, bring hope. For the family struggling, bring unity and comfort. For the one wondering if things will ever change, please remind them, Lord, that your timing is perfect and your plans are always good. And Father, help us to praise you and to trust you, not only for what you have done, but also for what you are still doing that we cannot yet see. Thank you for your unwavering love. Thank you for your protection and provision. Thank you for your perfect faithfulness through every chapter of our lives. We love you so much, and oh, how we need you. It's in Jesus' mighty and matchless name we pray. Amen.

0: Evan Kraft on Victory 91.5. Hi, I'm Margaret filling in for Donna, who filled in for Ray this morning. I'm so glad to have you with me on this Hallelujah Friday. I wanted to share with you guys that I attended so many different graduations this week that I can't wait to share with you while I'm on air today. But I wanted to let you know that Memorial Day weekend is here. I mean, it is amazing to me that we are celebrating Memorial Day. And it's called the unofficial start of summer. You know, there's something so exciting to me about this time of year, because the days are still getting longer. It is definitely more humid. Schools are wrapping up. Again, like I said, I attended several ceremonies, just graduation ceremonies of my grandkids. It was so much fun. You know, so many people are you know, planning vacations. Families and friends are beginning to gather together for cookouts and other celebrations and time outdoors when it's not raining. But you know, regardless of the weather, there's just a special feeling that comes with the arrival of summer, because it's such a season filled with laughter and memories and rest, which is so important to so many of us, and of course new adventures. And while we look forward to all the beauty and the joy that this season can bring, let's also remember to thank God for the simple blessings that make our lives so meaningful. You know, being able to spend time with our loved ones, having moments of just peace and just spending time with the Lord and just enjoying the beauty of His creation, and then the gift of another season that He gives us to enjoy. You know, Ecclesiastes reminds us that there is a season for everything, and I pray that this upcoming summer season brings you refreshment and joy and healing and just beautiful moments with the people that you love the most. So happy almost summer to each and every one of you. Thank you so much for spending part of your day with me, and thank you for listening to and for your financial support of Victory 91.5, where we love encouraging your heart with hope and faith and uplifting music every single day. Please give me a call. It is Hallelujah Friday. Let me know what you're grateful for. Let me know a graduation that you got to attend. Give me your name, where you're calling from, just something that you're really grateful for. I am so grateful that you're with me. It's time now for the Focus on the Family Minute on Victory 91.5.
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2: Wow, but don't you get any bad mail?
1: 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For one thing, there aren't many of them, thank goodness. And for another thing, well, we're only kidding around, right?
2: Yeah. Yeah, right.
1: Sure we are. This is all in fun, you know? I mean, if they can't take a joke, forget them.
2: Yeah, forget them. That's great, Mr. Dern. Thanks.
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Victory 91.5, that's Red Rocks Worship and Only by the Blood. Well, this is Margaret with you. It's Hallelujah Friday, where we can share what we're grateful for. Just give me a call at 770-781-9150. I'm filling in for Donna, who filled in for Ray this morning. She's been filling in for him because he's been under the weather. Just please be praying for him. But you know, I shared at my last break that I attended several graduation events this past week. I celebrated with 5-year-old Claire, who had her preschool parade in preparation for entering kindergarten. Her class theme was "The Future is Bright," and Claire and all of her classmates wore sunglasses. It was so adorable. I then attended

0: Bryn's 8th grade awards ceremony, where she ended the year with straight A's, and she's now getting ready to become a high schooler. And then I went to Kendall Jane's 5th grade graduation celebration, where she will be a middle schooler this next year. You know, attending all of these momentous and wonderful events and hearing the speeches and recognitions made me realize that none of us can make it through a single day without having an impact on those around us. You know, every word we speak, every choice we make, every interaction we have, it all leaves a mark in some way. And the question is not whether you're making a difference. It's what kind of difference you're making in someone else's life. You know, to me, that is such a powerful thing to think about, because it means that each and every one of us has purpose in every single moment of our lives. You know, even in the small, seemingly ordinary ones, a kind word can lift someone's spirit. You know, if we smile at somebody, that can even brighten their day, especially if they have a heavy heart, which a lot of people around me do. You know, a simple act of love can ripple further than you may ever know this side of heaven. I want to encourage you guys. God has placed you right where you are for a reason, and He can use you in ways that are greater than you could ever imagine when you choose to reflect His love. So I encourage you, especially on this Friday, this Hallelujah Friday, be intentional. Choose kindness, choose grace, choose encouragement, choose to shine His light, and let someone know about listening to Victory 91.5 and Victory.radio, because what you do really matters. 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Thank you so much for being with me. And again, I want to hear from you. 770-781-9150.
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0: That's Amanda Jansen and Sinner to Saint on Victory 91.5. Well, happy Friday. Happy Friday and Hallelujah Friday. I would love to hear from you. Call me. Let me know what you are grateful for. I wanted to say that I am so grateful that you're with me here. The number to call is 770-781-9150. This is Margaret with you in your Friday midday, filling in for Donna, who has been filling in for Ray. And again, please ask God to continue to heal him and help him feel better so he can be back with everyone on Monday. I feel led to say right now that the Lord hears every single one of our prayers, and he sees every tear that we shed. You know, God knows exactly what you are going through, even the things that you have not shared with a single person. Because, you know, sometimes when life feels overwhelming, it's really easy to become consumed by the circumstances around us. You know, there's so much uncertainty. There's waiting for things. A lot of us are so disappointed by things that have happened. A lot of us are struggling with things that seem so much bigger than we can ever face. But you know what? God reminds us to lift our eyes off of the storm that we're facing and to place our eyes back on him. Because when we focus only on our circumstances, just the situations that come into our lives, when we focus on the fear, the discouragement, you know, all that can begin to grow. But when we focus on Jesus, our faith begins to rise because he is still in control. Our God is still faithful. Our Lord is still working behind the scenes in ways we may not yet understand. You know, I love Isaiah that reminds us that those who keep their minds stayed on him will be kept in perfect peace. So I encourage you on this Hallelujah Friday and the beginning of the Memorial Day holiday weekend, go ahead and take a deep breath. Just remember that you are not carrying anything alone, that you are not forgotten by God, that he has not overlooked your prayers, that he hears every single prayer that you pray, and he is lovingly walking beside you through every single step of your lives. You know, trust him, because the God who brought you this far will continue to sustain you and strengthen you and lead you forward. We're going to go to him in prayer at the 11 o'clock hour. So if you have a prayer need, you can go online at victory.radio. You can also go on our Victory 91.5 app or give me a call at 770-781-9150. We've got great music coming up from Need to Breathe and Tommy Prophet. But first, we want to thank the Church at War Hill for their tremendous ministry and for their support of this radio ministry.
1: 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I am so excited about what God is doing at the Church of War Hill. There's a couple of things that have changed over time. We've watched our church grow. We've expanded to multiple campuses. But a few things haven't changed. 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

Offer to God a sacrifice of thanksgiving and pay your vows to the Most High. Call upon me in the day of trouble, and I shall rescue you, and you will honor me. 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

0: Victory 91.5. That is Anna Golden and The Word. Well, speaking of The Word, our good news of victory for this Hallelujah Friday comes from the book of Isaiah, chapter 25, verse 1. Lord, you are my God. I will exalt you and praise your name. For in perfect faithfulness, you have done wonderful things, things planned long ago. Oh, Father, we are so grateful for you. We love you so much. And on this Hallelujah Friday and the unofficial beginning of summer and Memorial Day weekend, we lift our hearts in gratitude because you have done wonderful things in our lives. And when we look back on our lives, we can see your hand carrying us through moments we never thought we could survive even. Father, you have provided, you have healed, you are our healer, and we thank you for that. You have protected us, you have comforted us, you have sustained us time and time again. You have never, ever failed us, Father, and we are so grateful. And we lift our hands in praise and in worship and adoration. Right now, Father, for those carrying burdens, please remind them that the same God who brought them through yesterday will be faithful tomorrow and in the days to come. For the one who's struggling financially, please provide abundantly. You are Jehovah Jireh. Your word says that the cattle on a thousand hills belongs to you. Oh, Father, provide. Calm their fears. Heal their stresses, God. For those battling illness or emotional exhaustion, for those who are suffering from depression or grief or have things going on, Father, that just symptoms that all of a sudden came forth, I pray that you would bring healing and strength and peace in the name of Jesus. Right now, we pray for families. God, we ask that you would strengthen marriages, that you would restore broken relationships. God, that you would feel that you would help parents, rather, who are just so overwhelmed by things going on in their lives right now. I pray that you bring your patience where there is frustration. Father, provide your peace where there is tension. And when life feels confusing and uncertain, help us to trust that you are still unfolding plans that were established long ago according to your wisdom, according to your love, according to your purposes. And Father, grant us the faith and the trust in you to know that even now you are doing wonderful things we cannot yet fully see. Oh, we praise you, Father. We bless you. We worship your name. We are so grateful that you are faithful in every season, that you are our healer, that you are our provider, that you are our all-sufficient God. We love you so much, and oh, how we need you. It's in Jesus' mighty and precious name we pray. Amen.
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0: He was on air for Ray this morning, and just continue to pray for him. I wanted to remind you guys, this Sunday is Pentecost Sunday. You know, that's such a powerful and beautiful reminder of the day that the Holy Spirit was poured out upon the believers. You know, Pentecost is more than just a date on the church calendar. It is actually a celebration of God's presence within us, guiding us, strengthening us, comforting us. I probably didn't say that word right, did I? Strengthening us, empowering us every single day. Oh, what a gift the Lord has given us. You know, I love thinking about how those early believers gathered together in prayer and in expectation, and then suddenly everything changed as the Holy Spirit moved in just a mighty, powerful, and miraculous way. You know, the wonderful truth is that the same God, the same Spirit of God, is still moving today. He still brings peace to troubled hearts. He still provides his wisdom to minds that are confused. He still brings comfort to those of us who are grieving. He still brings hope to those who feel weary and discouraged and so burdened and stressed out. You know, so many of us are carrying heavy burdens right now. But Pentecost reminds us that we were never meant to walk through life in our own strength alone, that God lovingly gave us his Spirit to lead us, to encourage us, to remind us that we are never abandoned by him. So I encourage you to always open your hearts to God's presence. Spend time with him in prayer and in worship. You can worship with the music you hear on Victory 91.5. Just thank him for the incredible gift of his Holy Spirit working in and through our lives. And I pray that his peace would fill your home and his joy would strengthen your heart and his love would overflow into every part of your life as we celebrate the faithfulness and the nearness of God together. Have music from Tasha Layton and The Heritage coming up. But right now, we want to thank North Georgia Brick for their being a faithful underwriter of this radio ministry.
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0: Victory 91.5. That's Elevation Rhythm, and I Was But God. This is Margaret with you on this Hallelujah Friday, filling in for Donna, who is on air for Ray today. And you know, today and tomorrow are expected to be the busiest travel days of this Memorial Day holiday weekend, which means that highways and airports and roads all across our country will be filled with families and friends heading out to celebrate and relax and just spend time together. And if you're planning to travel, one of the best things you can do is leave your house either very early in the morning or later in the evening to help avoid some of the heaviest traffic on the roadways. You know, a little extra planning and a little extra patience can make such a difference in reducing stress and just helping everyone to arrive where they're going. And you know, while you're traveling, you can remember to take your time, be kind to your fellow drivers, that's so important, and just extend a little grace because so many people are trying to get somewhere special. You can also take Victory 91.5 with you on our victory.radio or on our Victory 91.5 app, and you can sing along to your favorite music and thank God for His many blessings. I love the book of Psalms that reminds us that the Lord watches over our coming and our going. And what a comforting promise that is, as so many people travel near and far. So wherever this Memorial Day weekend takes you, may God grant you safety on the roads and peace in your heart and joy in your journey and just such wonderful memories, and offer His protection and His peace and His joy as you do celebrate this Memorial Holiday weekend. Thanks so much for being with me here. 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

0: Victory 91.5, that's NCS Collective, and You Are More. This is Margaret filling in for Donna, who is on air for Ray today. And you know, I was thinking about it on this Hallelujah Friday and listening to the song by NCS Collective. Whenever you are facing troubling circumstances, always remember that God is more than what you're facing, and that attitude and faith in Him can make the difference between an ordeal and an adventure. Now, that doesn't mean that the challenges we face are easy or painless or stress-free, because as we all know, life can bring unexpected disappointments and hardships and moments that really can test us. But you know, when we choose to trust God in the middle of uncertainty instead of surrendering to fear, to hopelessness, to depression, to despair, something begins to change within us. You know, having faith in Him gives us the courage to keep moving forward, even when we cannot see the whole path ahead. And a positive and hopeful and grateful attitude rooted in God's promises, it can turn a season of struggle into just the testimony of growing and strength and even perseverance. And sometimes the very situations we would never choose become the places where we can discover God's faithfulness more clearly and experience His presence in ways we never had experienced Him before. You know, the book of James, it reminds us to consider it pure joy when we face trials, because those trials produce endurance and maturity within each and every one of us. So I want to encourage you, if you are walking through a difficult season in your life right now, do not lose heart. Just ask God to help you see beyond the problem and trust that He is still writing something meaningful and beautiful through your journey. Praise and worship and adore Him for who He is and because He is in control, even when things seem so out of control. And you know, with Him beside you, with Jesus there rocking right with you, even the most difficult roads can become places where your faith can deepen and your character can grow, and your story becomes an encouragement to someone else who might need hope. We're going to go to the Lord in prayer at the noon hour. So if you do have a prayer need, you can go online at victory.radio. 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

Behold, God is my salvation. I will trust and not be afraid. For the Lord God is my strength and song, and he has become my salvation. 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

Victory 91.5, that's Joanna Beasley and Hallelujah. Well, Hallelujah Friday to you. Happy Hallelujah Friday. This is Margaret filling in for Donna, who was on air for Ray this morning. And I wanted to say how grateful I am for each and every one of you being with me today and for listening to Victory 91.5. Your good news of victory for this noon hour comes from the book of Isaiah, chapter 25, verse 1. Lord, you are my God. I will exalt you and praise your name, for in perfect faithfulness you have done wonderful things planned long ago. Well, let's go to our Father in prayer right now. Oh Lord, you are our God, and we exalt and praise and worship and magnify you because your faithfulness reaches through every single generation. And Lord, long before we face the challenges we're dealing with right now, you already knew every detail, and you had a plan in place, and you have a plan in place. And we are so grateful, because sometimes we have to confess, God, life can feel so overwhelming. We face job pressures, as you know, financial burdens. So many of us have health concerns. We deal with parenting struggles. So many of us have so much uncertainty about what the future will hold for us. But right now,

0: at this noon hour on this Hallelujah Friday and the beginning of this Memorial Day weekend, we choose to trust that your plans are greater than any fear we may experience. Father, for the listener who feels anxious about what's going to happen, I pray for your shalom. I pray for your peace, the peace that passes all understanding. For the one praying with me right now who's carrying grief or despair or disappointment or depression, I pray for healing and your comfort and just renewed hope in you. Lord, for families who are dealing with stress and with conflict, I pray that you bring your healing and your restoration, your mercy, your compassion, Father. Remind us that your wonderful works are not limited to what happened in the past, that you are a God who is still moving, still working everything out for our good, still making a way for those who love you. Father, we pray for your protection and provision for everyone traveling during this Memorial Day holiday weekend, and that you would provide for us as we get together with family and with friends. Oh, Father, bless our graduates. Bless those who have helped them get to where they are. Continue to lead and guide and direct their paths. Father, help us to trust you even when we don't understand what's going on. Help us to remember that your plans were established long ago for our lives with your wisdom, with your love, with your perfect faithfulness. Oh, we are so grateful, Father, for you never abandoning us and for the fact that you hold our future securely in your hands. The God, what we see is so temporal, but we will one day experience eternity forever and ever and ever with you. We are so grateful for that promise, and we love you so much. We pray all these things in Jesus' mighty name. Amen.
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2: 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One of those new believers, Miriam, is a young widow praying for a Bible to lead her children to know and love Jesus.
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Maddie Jane on Victory 91.5 and Good Plans. This is Margaret filling in for Donna. I'll be with you till 3 o'clock today. Thanks so much for being with me on this Hallelujah Friday. And I wanted to let you know for Pentecost Sunday that's coming this Sunday, my choir director and praise team worship leader asked us to wear orange, red, and yellow clothing to symbolize the fire of the Holy Spirit. You know, I just love the beauty and the meaning behind that because those colors, they're so vibrant and they're such a powerful reminder of the day that the Holy Spirit came upon the believers in Acts like tongues of fire, filling them with boldness and power and joy and peace and excitement, just the presence of Almighty God. You know, Pentecost is such a beautiful celebration because it reminds us that God did not leave us alone. He gave us His Holy Spirit to guide us and to comfort us, to strengthen us, to draw us closer to Him every moment of every single day. And you know, there is something so uplifting and joyful to me about seeing a church family come together in worship, you know, dressed in colors that represent the warmth, the passion, and the transforming fire of God's Spirit. It's, you know, it's more than just clothing. It's a visual expression of faith and unity and worship, you know, even expectancy. My prayer is that this Memorial Day weekend, this Pentecost Sunday, will not only be filled with beautiful music and just wonderful, meaningful worship, but it will be filled with hearts that will truly be refreshed and renewed, touched, and just totally transformed by the presence of Almighty God, by the Holy Spirit in our midst. And may the fire of the Holy Spirit ignite within all of us a deeper love for the Lord and greater compassion for others. May the Holy Spirit grant us stronger faith and hearts overflowing with gratitude and worship and thanksgiving and praise. Oh, I can just feel God's presence right now. I hope and pray that you can too. It's

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2: Jesus said, "No man, having put his hand to the plow and looking back, is fit for the kingdom of heaven." And Jesus also said, "Remember Lot's wife." Why should I remember Lot's wife? Well, because she looked back, remember, when she was being delivered from Sodom and Gomorrah with her husband and children. Though she was warned not to, she deliberately looked back, and the Bible says she became a pillar of salt. Here's the thing. The first step to going back is looking back. So don't look back to the old life wistfully. Look forward to what God has for you right now. Keep your eyes focused on Jesus Christ, because it will affect you in the way that you live. It's really all how you look at things.
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0: love that song from Brandon Lake and Remember the Miracles. Well, this is Margaret with you during your Hallelujah Friday lunch hour, filling in for Donna, who filled in for Ray this morning. 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I am so grateful on this Hallelujah Friday that you're spending your lunch hour here. 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
2: 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Jesus taught that knowing the truth brings real freedom, and that's what this time is all about. So settle in and get ready for truth right in

0: the middle of your day.
1: Our bodies are changing because of these bioengineered food labels and chemicals. And it makes you want to say, wait, what? Even if people look at you like you are a conspiracy nuthead. World War III, brothers and sisters, is happening. It's just a different kind of war. Direct energy weapons. You know, this is the stuff that we're dealing with, and I know it can marginalize a pastor, but I will stand before the Lord if I know the truth and act like and preach like I don't know the truth. I will answer to the Lord. But if we preach the truth, and so if we preach the truth, the people of God will live and not die. The people of God will have understanding, and we won't walk around like zombies. So we get real like the woman at the well so that we can get God's perspective for this hour, because his word addresses this hour. Three quick cheat codes. Number one, you need to always remember Jesus came to give you life abundantly. Real life freedom. That's what Jesus came. And he comes even now in the midst of this atmosphere and gives just as much life, abundant life, freedom as he ever has. Can I get a witness? And the abundant life, I know it's such a worn out phrase, it's churchy, but imagine a life that's just free, free from bondage, free from guilt, free from shame, free from regret, free from distraction, free from the curse of what your stepdad or a coach or a judge said, free from the wound of two divorces, free from abortion, free from the things that Satan would use to hinder you, limit you, distract you, overwhelm you. Jesus came into your world to give you life, real life, abundant life, free life. And when he told us that's why he came, he juxtaposed it. He said in John 10:10, Satan came to steal, kill, and destroy. Steal the promise on your life, kill the dream about the promise of your life, and destroy your life. That's why Satan came. And the only way you can find life is through Jesus. And that's why he said, Satan came to steal, kill, and destroy, but I have come that you might have life and have it to the full. Hallelujah. Jesus, we talked about this last week. People are dying to live. Kids, Banks is telling me, young adults, they've heard so much, forgive me, crap, that they're going, these new sexual mores, these new, we know better than that. And we, drugs and alcohol and illicit sex and all the stuff we've all experimented with, it didn't bring us life. Jesus is the only, I can't even believe I'm saying what I'm saying. You're like, you studied all week and that's all you got. That's it. But he did. And I have a life. Do you have a life? Like, I'm not all that, but I'm not what I used to be, and I'm not a victim, and I'm not a poor old little pastor in the South. I'm a son of the Most High God. You're a son or daughter. Jesus came. You know, pinch yourself. Make sure it's you, not your neighbor, but are you alive? Is there anything limiting you, distracting you? Is there a recurring thought of regret? Is there anything that keeps you from having the mind of Christ? Is there anything that limits you? Jesus came.

to take that limitation off, that bondage, that stronghold off. And I declare in this room, in the name of Jesus, people who may have carried stuff for 2 decades, 3 decades, in the name of Jesus. You ever seen a 67, 72-year-old person get saved to the bone? In the name of Jesus, anything that's limited, we declare, Satan, you are a liar, the father of all lies. And today we declare freedom in the house of God, because the truth of God is going forward in a place where the Spirit of God is illuminating and empowering people to walk in freedom. Come on, somebody, say amen. Secondly, second cheat code, pro tip. Holy Spirit fullness leads to truth. That's the Holy Spirit's job. Jesus said it. He will remind you of what I've said. He will illuminate it. He will be your paraclete counselor, your personal one-on-one. He'll help you get understanding. And hear me, this morning, your relationship to the truth will tell the story of your life. John 15, Jesus said, but I will send the advocate. And that's he's speaking right here of the Holy Spirit. What did he call the advocate? What did he call the Holy Spirit? The Spirit of truth. He will come to you from the Father and will testify about me. John 16, he says it again. When the Spirit of truth comes, everybody say Spirit of truth. Spirit. He will guide you into all truth. And look right here. And he will declare to you the things that are to come. How many of you are thankful that you get to see the preview before it gets here? Because the Holy Spirit is helping us to walk in the moment, in the now, with discernment. Anybody picking up what I'm putting down? How many of you know your pastor's not up here talking hocus pocus for stuff that are super spiritually mature and a little bit weird? That this is what the Holy Spirit does. He will redirect. He'll block a road and say, you're going to have to take this detour. And you're like, why? And then you get on and you realize, oh, that's the greatest detour I've ever taken. That's how he works. How many of you are thankful for the right now personability of how that the Holy Spirit's the most personal force, most practical force in the universe? God's speaking to some people right now. There's some things you wanted you didn't get. Because God has something for you that you're going to want a whole lot more than what you used to want, what you used to want. He's that kind of father. Glory to his name. Now, Holy Spirit fullness leads to truth. There's two obstacles that we have to really get and arrive at truth. One is we have a fixed mindset. Francis Chan said this, whenever I read the Bible and come across something I disagree with, I have to assume that I am wrong. The problem is, some people read the Bible and they think God's wrong. Some people come to this church thinking, I think I know what they're about. And you label us and me. And the first Sunday we preach something that doesn't line up with your doctrine perfectly, you're out. You don't even call or question or say goodbye or say, could I talk to you about it? Because your theology is airtight. It's buttoned up. And you don't have anything else to learn. And you have a fixed mindset. Am I talking about people who used to be here or you're still here? This is how we do in the American church. We're an old ball glove that needs some oil on it. We're an old wineskin. And we limit ourselves by that. First thing is, look at the fixed mindset and the growth mindset. Growth mindset is what God wants us. A fixed mindset is safe. We avoid risk. We don't like constructive criticism. Failure is final. And many people have a fixed mindset when God wants us to have a growth mindset where we go, that failure is not final. That's probably going to be my greatest lesson that tees it up for me to be what God wants me to be. We get out of the boat. We swing for the fence. We believe God for the impossible. We have a growth mindset. Are y'all out there? And in Thursday morning, we talked about this with our men.

in the men's discipleship group, and I said, how many of you would say you're more toward a fixed mindset? And about half the men raised their hand. I said, how many would say you're probably more toward growth mindset? And about 25% of them raised their hand. And I'm like, what about the rest of you all? And they're like, I'm growth mindset until I get to a certain level, and then I'm a fixed mindset. It's how we are. We want to be in control. We believe in miracles. We just don't want to be in a position where we need one. And that's what a fixed mindset is all about. And so the first thing, as we talk about Holy Spirit fullness, cheat code, reveals truth to you. And the first thing we've got to overcome is a fixed, narrow mindset. The second thing, are y'all ready for this? The second thing is we have to overcome the spirit of the world that conditions us, the world that makes you think contrary to the way God wants you to think. 1 John chapter 2 in the Message, it says this, don't love the world's ways, don't love the world's goods. Love of the world squeezes out love for the Father. Practically everything that goes on in the world, here, and he mentions three things. These are three things that Jesus was tempted with in Matthew 4 and in Genesis 3 that Adam and Eve were tempted with. Tempted, the spirit of the world is wanting your own way, wanting everything for yourself, wanting to appear important or powerful. And that has nothing to do with the Father. It just isolates you from Him. The world and all its wanting is on the way out. That's passing. It's going to pass away. But whoever does what God wants is set for eternity. Everybody listen closely. I know this sounds like your grandpa, your grandma, or the church your parents grew up in. That's what this preaching sounds like. But of all the places where the spirit of the world is rich and deceptive, North Atlanta, you know, where is the spirit? Where is it personified? At the Grammys? Red carpet? The Academy? Spirit of the world. I told the first service, when I pray for my children for the last 30 years, there's 12 things I pray for. One of the first things I pray is, Lord, deliver them from the spirit of the world, knowing they're going to have to, at some point, recognize that's the spirit of the world. Are y'all out there? The spirit of the world says, I want enough to satisfy my flesh. So I'm going to need some money. And if I have that, I'll have looks and power. And as I get older, I got enough money to not lose my power because I can pay somebody to make me not look old. Don't just look straight ahead. Don't look to your right or your left. They were all here at the 9 o'clock service. But I'm telling you the truth. And we think, well, Pastor, we can keep a foot in both worlds. That's not what the Bible says. And for the Holy Spirit fullness to reveal truth to you, even right now, some of us are battling. Do I want Jesus to come back or Trump back in the White House? You don't have to answer out loud. It could get messy up in here, but you know what I'm saying. And this, the spirit of the world, we get who we want politically. I think the Lord is taking us beyond. This thing is prolonged. And God is trying to get us really kingdom-minded. And He can't do in this hour what He wants to do if we're trusting an earthly kingdom more than a heavenly kingdom. Amen? And I'm not saying don't vote biblically or responsibly. Everybody understand what I'm saying? We have bigger fish to fry than the White House. The White House cannot fix what we're dealing with, a strong delusion that's been unleashed in the earth. Anybody picking up what I'm putting down? And so what do we need? Holy Spirit, fullness. And I know some people look at me like I got

two heads still in this church when I talk about the Holy Spirit. I'm telling you, we're not a church if he's not here empowering us. We're like a well-meaning HOA group. Seriously. That gets on your nerves when they don't want you to park your car on the street, you know, just legalistic, you know. Seriously, that's how some churches, that's where it is. But when God breathes upon us, the Ruach comes. This is why Paul said, no eye has seen, no ears. Do you know what Paul said in 1 Corinthians 2 after that? He said, no eye has seen, no ears. It hadn't even entered into your heart what God has prepared. But he has revealed it to us by his Spirit. Then he goes on, listen. He says, nobody knows a man like his Spirit. Like, there's things I think about. If you knew I thought about them, you'd be like, I love her. We're pretty close and intimate, and we trust each other. But she doesn't know me like my Spirit knows me. And Paul says, no one knows God except his Spirit. And he put him in you. How many of you say, Lord, give us more of you, Lord. And in Romans 8, he talks about that's how you know the glory of God. Because his spirit, we get to know God's dreams, his heart, his truth, Holy Spirit fullness. I could park right here and break this down. And I just got, no eye has seen, no ear has heard. No, it hadn't even entered into your heart, in your flesh. But God puts his Spirit in you to call you to another supernatural level of living. How many say, I want to go there? I want to go there. Praise your name, Jesus. Now, closing out cheat code number two, when we talk about the Holy Spirit, I hadn't seen this until the last week or 10 days. In Revelation 3, Jesus is speaking to John, and in Revelation 2 and 3, he teaches about the seven churches. And you remember at Ephesus, he says, you've lost your first love, Laodicea, you're lukewarm, and on and on. And everybody listen. So this is Jesus speaking. This is him giving the sermon. It's the word. Does it get any better than that? And at the end of each letter, seven times he says, he who has ears to hear, let him hear what the Spirit says to the church. Wait, Jesus, we just heard you say it. And Jesus, it goes, earlier he says, the Holy Spirit doesn't even say anything on his own. He just confirms what the Father, and this is Jesus saying, I just gave you the message, but you're going to need the Holy Spirit to help you process it and put it into practice. Are y'all picking up what I'm putting in? So like right now, you're going to need the Holy Spirit. If Jesus was here teaching, he would say, if you got ears to hear, please hear what the Spirit is saying about what I'm saying. Anybody out there? This is, I didn't say any of this. And this is why in Mark 4, Jesus said, a farmer went out to sow some seed, and he threw some, and it fell on the sidewalk, and it never took root. Threw some, and it was among the rocks. Threw some among the weeds, and then threw some on good soil. And it grew up and produced a crop 30, 60, 100-fold. And the disciples had ears to hear, but they didn't have the Holy Spirit yet. And so they pulled him aside and said, after it was over, he said, what does that mean? And he says, the sower threw the word. It's the seed of my word. If it falls on a stony heart, it just, boop, can't do anything. If it falls among the rocks, it germinates. But when persecution comes, it loses its root. And some fell, and it grew, but it grew. It was hanging out too close to a bunch of knuckleheads, and it grew up with weeds. Seriously.

And so there wasn't enough nutrients for the weeds and the seed to grow in their heart. And so the spirit of the world, that's what he's referring to, took over. And the seed couldn't survive. And then he said, but some, are y'all knowing where I'm going? This is why we have to, even out here in the suburbs in sophisticated Alpharetta, we have to talk about the spirit of the world so that we can say, oh God, make my heart good soil, Lord. I want your word to lodge deep down in my heart and so that it can grow up and produce a crop, not twofold, 30-fold, 60-fold. Everybody hear me. He's not getting here. It's not wishful thinking. When Jesus says it can grow up and produce a crop, 30 times what was planted, 60 times what was planted. This is the power of the word I'm talking about. This is why we need the office of the prophet to preach the word and not entertain the Christians. We need some hundredfold congregations where the word is taking root. Come on, if you're going to praise him like, oh God, give us a good, soft, supple, tender heart to receive your word, Lord. Lastly, number three, cheat code, pro tip, truthfulness leads to freedom. Your relationship with truth will tell the story of your life or lack of life. If you love truth, delight in the word, you will enjoy an abundant life. Jesus said, these are well-known, worn-out verses, John 8:32 and 36. 8:32, you will know the truth, and the truth itself will set you free. Come on, somebody. And he whom the Son sets free will be free for real, free indeed. Matthew 4:4, he answered, it is written, man does not live on bread alone, but man lives on every word that proceeds out of the mouth of God. Do you know Jesus is quoting from Deuteronomy chapter 8, verse 3, when Moses said, how are we going to make it through this 40-year journey in the wilderness? We're not going to live being tough and smart. We're going to have to learn to hear what God tells us to do every day. And Jesus quotes and tells Satan, I could turn those rocks into bread, but that won't satisfy. That's not how I stay alive. He told the disciples one time, I have food that you know not of. Or am I going too deep? Or are y'all still out there? This is truthfulness leads to freedom. It also gets you through the wilderness into the place of promise. Matthew 7:24, Jesus said, he who hears these words of mine, puts them into practice, will be like the wise man who built his house on the rock. When the rain fell, not if, when the flood rose and the winds blew, his house stood because it was built on the rock. The foolish man heard the same sermon. He just didn't delight in it, didn't put it into practice. He built his house down on 30A at the beach, and when the storm came, it did not stand. How many of you are thankful? Yours is up here in Alpharetta on the rock and down on 38. Come on, somebody. Some of y'all sitting there going, wait, I got one down there too. Well, you better make sure doubly that you are built on the rock. Hear it and put it into practice. Let the pastor's staff use it once a year, 1 week a year. Pay tithe on that thing. Come on, can I get a witness? I'm just teasing. Lastly, my mother's favorite chapter, Psalm 1. Receive this when we talk about how do you not get caught up in the powerful delusion. You love the word. You love the truth. Psalm 1 says, blessed is the man who walks not in the counsel of the ungodly, nor stands in the path of sinners, nor sits in the seat of the scornful. But his delight is in the law of the Lord. And on he meditates day and night. He shall be like a tree planted by the rivers of water that brings forth its fruit in its season, whose leaf shall not wither, and whatever he does will prosper. I'm closing right here with this, and we're going to pray for some people. Everybody, look right here. You've heard that. You've read that. But what does that mean? Path of the ungodly. Sit with the scornful. In the way of sinners. Knuckleheads. The wise man, blessed is the man who doesn't get

0: never gets on the same path of ungodly people. He doesn't sit with all the fleshly Christians complaining about the president, who's grown more sarcastic and cynical than spiritual and faithful in prayer. Talking to somebody, coming in hot for a landing. This is us. But they delight in the law of the Lord and meditate on it day and night. I was in 10th grade. You've heard my story. This book changed my life, and it's still changing my life. This book changed our church. This book, preaching this book, built this crowd. This book caused us to make it through COVID and not lose anybody. This book caused us to know when to open up. This book caused us to hear the voice of the Lord when the voices of the spirit of this world said something different. This book right here has preserved us, and it will preserve us. This book right here is what we're meditating on day and night. And our leaf is not going to wither. And whatever we do, we're going to prosper because we're people of the word. Are y'all out there? Stand with me. And I want to pray for you in the name of Jesus. Holy Spirit is pricking some of you, your heart, your conscience right now. There's a verse or a point. There's a cheat code or a pro tip. And the Holy Spirit, a light went off in your heart. And I want to ask elders and staff and wives, small group leaders, people who know how to pray, our prayer team, I want you to come forward. And we're going to pray a prayer of covering and breakthrough over people. If you're here today and you've heard what I've said and the Holy Spirit is speaking to you, I want you to step out from the balcony, from on the main floor. Don't take that burden home with you. Come right now and receive prayer to get that stronghold broken off of you. Come right now in the name of Jesus as they begin to sing in Jesus' name. God bless you as you come.
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McCleary, and any day now on Victory 91.5. This is Margaret with you. I'm so excited to have you with me on this Hallelujah Friday. And I love getting to hear from you guys. Your good news of victory for this 1 o'clock hour comes from the book of Isaiah, chapter 25, verse 1. Lord, you are my God. I will exalt you and praise your name, for in perfect faithfulness you have done wonderful things, things planned long ago. O Almighty and loving Father, we come before you right now declaring that you are our God, and we will exalt and praise and worship your name because your faithfulness has never failed us. Through every single challenge, every unanswered question, every valley, every situation, every victory, you have remained steady, and you are so true. And Father, for those listening right now who feel uncertain about their futures, please remind them that you already hold tomorrow. The plans that you established long ago are unfolding according to your perfect wisdom and in your perfect time. And for those carrying financial burdens, I pray that you provide your peace and your provision. For those facing difficult health diagnoses or emotional struggles, I pray that you bring your healing, that you bring your renewed strength. For those relationships that are under strain right now, I ask for your reconciliation, your mercy, your compassion, your grace. Right now, we pray for the friend of a listener whose son is in the hospital with an infection and possible liver failure. We pray, Father, that you would heal this young man in the mighty name of Jesus. We ask for your blessings upon those who have graduated and for those who help to guide them to this accomplishment. And we pray for those who have to attend summer school in order to

0: graduate, and ask that you provide for and strengthen them. We pray for your traveling mercies for those who are leaving town to celebrate this Memorial Day holiday weekend. And help us not to be consumed, Father, by fear or worry, depression, anxiety, or discouragement. Instead, help us to remember all of the wonderful things you've already done in our lives. And Father, when we reflect on your faithfulness, we thank you for the confidence that you give us to trust you with our future. Oh God, thank you for walking beside us through every season of our lives and for loving us as much as you do with such an everlasting love. We praise you because you are faithful, and you are faithful yesterday and today and forever. And we love you so much. We pray all these things in the matchless name of Jesus. Amen.
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1: Tarian and Oasis of Hope on Victory 91.5 in this Hallelujah Friday. This is Margaret filling in for Donna, and a friend of mine shared with me over lunch a week ago that she finds it very difficult. I had to share this with you guys. She finds it hard to hear God's voice in the midst of circumstances when she has already decided what she wants him to say. Listen to this. Okay, so she said that she cannot hear God's voice when she already has decided what she wants him to say. You know, sometimes we come into prayer with our minds already made up, hoping that God will simply confirm our plans or our timing or our desires instead of truly seeking his will. But you know, real faith requires surrendering to him. Real faith means being willing to listen with an open heart, even if his answer is not what we want to hear, even if his answer stretches us or redirects us, or asks us to trust him in ways we did not expect. Because, you know, God sees what we cannot see, and he knows the beginning from the end, and his plans for us are always rooted in his wisdom. They're rooted in his love. They're rooted in his purpose. And that's why it's so important to quiet the noise around us and the expectations inside of us long enough to truly listen for his gentle leading. I have found in my life that sometimes his answer may be, wait. And sometimes it may be not yet. And sometimes God might lovingly guide us down an entirely different path, excuse me, than the one we imagined. But you know, we can always trust that his direction is always better than anything we could arrange on our own. In the book of Proverbs, we're reminded to trust in the Lord with all our hearts and lean not on our own understanding. So I encourage you, let's ask him with surrendered hearts, not only for God to hear our prayer, but for us to be able to hear him clearly, and for us to be able to have the faith and the humility and just the worship and the trust to follow wherever he leads us. Oh, I'm close to tears just sharing this. You know, music is coming up from Bridge Worship, and we want to recognize and thank At Your Service Restoration for being such a faithful underwriter of this radio ministry.
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Victory 91.5, that's Zoe Worship and Running. This is Margaret with you, and I'm so glad that you're with me on here on this Hallelujah Friday on Victory 91.5. I'm filling in for Donna, who is on air for Ray this morning. And we would love to have you follow us on Facebook and on Instagram at Victory 915. 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

0: is the life-changing message of Jesus to so many people every single day, 24 hours a day. 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So please pray about sowing into the ministry that's been such a source of spiritual encouragement and peace and joy for so many. You can also give to the Bible League to provide Bibles for new believers in Asia and in Africa, Latin America, as well as in the Middle East. And as of now, we've had 6,800 Bibles to be sent. We want to get to 7,000 Bibles. Thank you so much for praying about what the Lord would have you to give to the ministry here and for being a part of the Victory family. We are so grateful for you.
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Victory 91.5. It's like noise-canceling headphones. Yeah, shutting out the sound of the world and all its negativity. Victory 91.5.

What a beautiful song from Jeremy Rosado, and great is your faithfulness on Victory 91.5. This is Margaret with you on your Hallelujah Friday, and I am filling in for Donna, who filled in for Ray this morning. And I want to encourage you, just listening to this song by Jeremy Rosado, to open your heart and just invite God into every single circumstance of your life. Because, you know, when the Lord enters the scene, miracles do happen. I have found that we try to carry our burdens alone. So many of us do that. We hold tightly to fear or worry or disappointment or stress or uncertainty or depression or grief or pain or loss, wondering how things will ever work out in our lives. But you know, God never intended for us to walk through life without Him. He wants to be invited into every single detail of your lives, your family concerns, your friendships, your health struggles, your finances, your relationships, your dreams, your fears, even those battles that no one else knows about. And you know, when His presence fills those places, things begin to change because His peace can rise in the middle of anxiety. His hope can shine through discouragement, and healing from Him can begin where there has been pain. Doors can open that once seemed impossible. I mean, God makes the impossible Him possible. He specializes in doing what we cannot do in our own strength. In the book of Luke, we're reminded

0: that what is impossible with man is possible with God. And that is such a comforting truth. So I encourage you, don't shut God out of the places where you need him the most. Go ahead and invite him into your situation, your circumstances. Trust him completely and pray to trust him if you don't feel like you trust him as he deserves to be trusted. And then watch how his love, his grace, his wisdom, and his power begin to move in ways that only he can. We're going to go to him in prayer at the 2 o'clock hour. So if you have a prayer need, you can go online at victory.radio or on our Victory 91.5 app, or give me a call at 770-781-9150. 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

Let love be without hypocrisy. Abhor what is evil. Cling to what is good. Be devoted to one another in brotherly love. Give preference to one another in honor. The Sound of Revival. Victory 91.5.

Victory 91.5. That's Red Rocks Worship, and I am home. Well, this is Margaret filling in for Donna. I'll be with you till 3 this afternoon. Of course, Donna filled in for Ray, and he will hopefully be back with you on Monday. Your good news of victory for this Hallelujah Friday and the start of a Memorial Day weekend holiday comes from the book of Isaiah, chapter 25, verse 1. Lord, you are my God. I will exalt you and praise your name, for in perfect faithfulness you have done wonderful things. Things planned long ago. Oh, faithful Father, right now we praise your name because you are worthy in every season of our lives. And we praise your name and we want to praise your name forever and ever and ever until eternity. You know, whether we are celebrating victories or we're walking through difficulties, your faithfulness remains constant and you are so unchanging and we are so grateful. But Father, we pray right now because some are praying with me who are carrying just burdens that no one else knows about, while some people who are praying with me are rejoicing over prayers that you have answered. Some are facing health battles right now. They're experiencing financial uncertainties. They're going through stressors in their homes and their workplaces. And Father, others praying with me are just tired from trying to carry so much for so long. And some are just

0: physically worn out from all the graduation excitement and all sorts of things going on, the end of a school year. But Father, even in the middle of life's busyness and pressures, we exalt you because you have done wonderful things and you are still at work in our lives. And we thank you for that. Oh, Father, we pray that you strengthen weary hearts today. Bring your provision where there is lack. Provide your healing where there is sickness. Grant your peace, the peace that passes all understanding, where there is anxiety and stress. Father, we pray for the friend of a listener whose son is in the hospital with an infection, maybe experiencing possible liver failure, and we pray for his healing right now in the mighty name of Jesus. We pray for your blessings upon those who have graduated, whether from high school or college or med school or graduate school or kindergarten or fifth grade or eighth grade. We pray for blessings upon those youngsters, and we ask for your blessings upon those who help to guide them to this wonderful accomplishment of graduation. Father, we lift up those who have to attend summer school in order to be able to graduate. And we ask that you provide and strengthen them. Give them confidence to move forward, knowing that they will receive their diplomas. We pray for your traveling mercies for those who are leaving town to celebrate this Memorial Day holiday weekend. And help us trust your plan, even when we cannot see the full picture. Father, right now, I just feel led to pray for the families of our military and for those men and women who are constantly in harm's way. I pray, Father God, for your protection in Jesus' name. And we thank you that your faithfulness is not temporary or it's dependent upon circumstances, because it's not. And we are so grateful that you remain good and loving and trustworthy through every single area of our lives. May we continually praise and worship and magnify and adore you for your goodness and for your grace. We love you so much, and oh, how we need you. In Jesus' mighty name we pray. Amen.
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0: Victory 91.5, that's Elevation Worship, and Jesus be the name. This is Margaret with you, filling in for Donna. I'll be with you till 3 o'clock this afternoon. Happy Friday. Happy Friday. Happy Hallelujah Friday. I'm so grateful for those of you who have called me just to say hi. You know, the month of May is Better Sleep Month. I was thinking about that when I was thinking about getting up this morning and getting ready to come to the radio station. And I know a lot of us struggle when it comes to getting a good night's rest. I know that I do. You know, whether it's falling asleep or staying asleep or just quieting our minds after a really long day. You know, life can feel so busy and so full of things, especially during this time of the year. And sometimes our thoughts just keep going way too long after our heads hit the pillow. But I can encourage you with this, to invite God into that space. Before you go to sleep, go ahead and take a few moments just to pray, to release the worries of the day to Him, and to place tomorrow into His more than capable hands. You know, there is something so calming about reminding your heart that you don't have to carry it all, that God is watching over you, that He is with you, that He is in control. You know, maybe you can turn off the noise a little bit earlier, read a comforting scripture, listen to the teachings and the music and messages here on Victory 91.5, or just sit in the stillness and breathe in deeply, letting the peace of Christ just settle all over you. You know, the Bible tells us that He gives His beloved rest, and that's not just physical rest. It's a deep soul-level peace that allows your body and your mind just to truly relax. So I encourage you tonight as we get ready for this Memorial Day holiday weekend, let go of the stress. Lean into God's presence. Trust that the God who stayed with you all day long will lovingly watch over you through the night. And thank you so much for being with me here on Victory 91.5.
1: Victory 91.5 family, it's Michael with Bible League International. Millions of Christians around the world in places like Asia, Africa, the Middle East, and Latin America are denied God's word. Can you sense the desperation in the voice of this pastor in Africa?
2: We have a great need. Christians with Islam do not need food, but they are crying out that you give them the word of God. Whoever comes and is able to give us a Bible, it will be a great blessing.
1: You know, Pastor Dewese is not denying the need for physical nourishment. 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

One thing I ask of the Lord, this is what I seek, that I may dwell in the house of the Lord all the days of my life, to gaze upon the beauty of the Lord and to seek Him in His temple. 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

Victory 91.5. This is Margaret with you, filling in for Donna. I'll be with you until 3 o'clock this afternoon. Then Corey's going to be joining you, and you're not going to want to miss being with her. But I want to encourage you to surround yourself with people who pray for you behind your back. You know, there is something so incredibly powerful and comforting about having people in your life who quietly lift your name up to Jesus, not for attention and not for recognition, but simply because they genuinely love you and they care about your heart and your future and your walk with the Lord. You know, we all need relationships rooted in encouragement and faith, rooted in honesty and rooted in mercy and grace. You know, people who will stand with us during difficult seasons and celebrate with us during joyful moments and then pray for us even when we don't know that we need it. Those kinds of friendships are true gifts from God, because the world is so full of voices that criticize or compete or tear down. But you know, godly people speak life and they speak hope and wisdom and truth into your spirit. So I want to encourage you to treasure those people who cover you in prayer, who remind you of God's promises when you feel down and discouraged and despondent. Those people who help draw you closer to Jesus. And may we also strive to be that kind of person for those around us. Someone who prays faithfully and loves deeply and carries the burdens of those before others with the Lord, or I can't even talk, but because I get really emotional when I think about this, but be someone who carries the burdens of those around you before God, and have compassion, have sincerity, have love. You know, the book of Galatians reminds us to bear one another's burdens, and that is such a beautiful reflection of Christ's love. So go ahead and pray for those around you, even if they don't know.

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0: Victory 91.5, Leslana Crawford, and Water into Wine. Well, this is Margaret with you on your Hallelujah Friday. I've been filling in for Donna, who is in for Ray this morning. I've enjoyed being with you guys so much, and I'll be back again with you tomorrow at noon. The beautiful Corey King's going to take you through your drive time until 7 tonight, and I pray that you have a blessed rest of your Hallelujah Friday, and that you experience the Lord's mighty and powerful and precious love for you as you praise and adore and worship Him. 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

0: That's Pat Barrett. God is so good on Victory 91.5. That song, it brought back some memories for me because somewhere around 10 years ago, I was on a mission trip to Ghana, Africa, and they asked me if I wanted to sing that song in a different language. And I was so nervous because there were thousands of people at this service and I didn't know this language or anything. And I like barely had any time to learn it. And I just was worried I was going to like botch, you know, some of the lyrics up or just say something crazy, sing something crazy. But I had to conquer my fear and I did. And it was just one of the most powerful experiences of my whole life, having just thousands of people seeing, you know, God is so, so good, and recognize that no matter what they were walking through, no matter what we're going through, that He really is good, that His character doesn't change. And maybe you need to conquer a fear, and maybe it's going to change your life or just stay with you your whole life. And Marsha Byrne, she said that change and circumstances, they're going to begin to feel different. This is going to be a sign of spiritual growth in your life. Intentionally leave the past behind as you forge ahead in what will feel like foreign territory. Be assured that I am in you and I will be with you every single step of the way. And Joshua 1:9, it says, "Have I not commanded you? Be strong and of good courage. Do not be afraid nor be dismayed, for the Lord your God, He is with you wherever you go." Lord, you're confronting fear always in our heart. You're confronting us to do things with you, to do things actually activating faith. And I just pray that for somebody, that if they're in a season where they need to walk by faith and not by sight, help them just fully trust you. That fear does not have to be something that keeps them from anything anymore. Intimidation, it doesn't have to be something looming over us. It's not from you. Would you give us boldness where we need to have boldness? Would you give us just passion? Passion for living for you, passion for Jesus, passion for your word that maybe we haven't had. Maybe we've been just needing that to overcome. Help us to recognize your goodness, to experience it, to live in it, to enjoy it, to be changed by it, to be marked by your goodness. I pray that we'd have hearts that would be available to you, that would be willing to go where you say to go, to do what you say to do, nothing holding us back. In Jesus' name, amen. The Pierce Creative is a family-friendly art studio located in Dawsonville that offers fun, creative activities like canvas classes, paint your own pottery, work or church events, field trips, birthday parties, and other team-building activities. The Pierce Creative is open Tuesday through Saturday, 12 p.m. till 7 p.m., and also hosts events before and after hours, or can bring the fun to you. You can follow them on Facebook and Instagram, and their website is thepiercecreative.com.
1: 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Victory 91.5, the sound of revival.

are God's workmanship, created in Christ Jesus to do good works, which God prepared in advance for us to do. 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

That's on Victory 91.5. I love all the songs that we get to play, but especially the ones about victory. That's something that he really has for you, that he really wants for you. And Watchful Believer, they said that there's a reason that God allowed the Tabernacle of David to exist the way that it did. It was not merely a tent in Israel's history. It was a glimpse of what God's heart has always desired. A people that are completely consumed with his presence, not performance, not religion, not shallow gatherings built around personalities and programs, but a dwelling place where God himself becomes the center again. The Tabernacle of David had no veil separating hungry hearts from the ark, no distractions, no competing attractions, just worship, just presence, just people ministering to the Lord day and night. And perhaps that's why it prophetically whispers to the end time church, because the church that Jesus is preparing will not survive on entertainment. It survives on relationship with him, unbroken communion with God. The end time church will not merely gather for services, but it will become a resting place for God's glory. Just like David's tabernacle, it carries healing for the broken. Not just sermons about freedom, but an atmosphere where chains actually fall. The church is not supposed to be obsessed with trends.

0: We're supposed to be sensitive to the voice of God. We're supposed to carry authority, not political power, but heaven's power, the kind that shakes darkness, the kind that calls prodigals home. We're supposed to be a people of face-to-face worship, not content with singing songs with hearts that remain distant. Like David, God, he wants to be the center where his presence is enough for you. We need to return to him as a church. He wants to move. He's not after famous Christianity, but he's after building up hidden worshipers that love him more than visibility. He wants healing to flow in your life. He wants your worship to become alive. He wants you to gather, not for hype, but because he is touching you. He's touching your heart. In a world that's drowning in rush and busyness, there's a pure cry that's coming from the true church. Bring back the presence. Bring back Jesus at the center again. And I like that reminder that as you get ready for church, maybe this weekend, are we after his presence? Are we going not out of obligation or just, you know, a habit, but seek his presence there. Be a leader there. See what God has for you this weekend. Do something out of your comfort zone. Coming up, we're going to hear from Ken Ham and then right back into the worship.
1: Life on Mars? This is Ken Ham, founder of the ministry behind Answers Bible Curriculum for Homeschool. Scientists have long hoped to find life on Mars, but one study suggests it's even more uninhabitable than previously thought. Salt minerals found on the Martian surface kill bacteria in just a few minutes. Scientists originally thought the minerals weren't a problem because they need heat to activate them and Mars is cold. But research shows all they need to become active is UV light. And this means any bacterial life on Mars will be killed right away. Mars was never designed for life. Earth was. That's why we find life in every place on Earth, but can't find it anywhere else. The Bible's right. Earth was formed to be inhabited.
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I am still confident of this. 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

That's Lizzie Morgan and Jonathan Stamper with Ancient of Days on Victory 91.5. And Pastor Jensen Franklin, he's on our app. He's on our website. You can check out his daily devotion on his website. And 1 Samuel 16, verse 7, it says that man looks at the outward appearance, but the Lord looks at the heart. And he said, this is a powerful story where God, he told Samuel to stop mourning over Saul and to go to Jesse's house because he had already chosen a new king. And Samuel, he arrived with expectation, and he even leaned toward

0: what made sense naturally. When Eliab walked in, strong and impressive, Samuel thought, surely this is the one. But God stopped him. What looked qualified on the outside was not what God had chosen on the inside. God, he spoke a truth that still shakes human thinking today. That man, he looks at the outward appearance, but the Lord looks at the heart. One by one, Jesse's sons passed before Samuel. Seven in total, seven opportunities that looked right, but they were not God's selection. And yet the oil would not flow. Samuel refused to force what God had not approved. The anointing will not rest on what looks good if the heart is not right. Then comes David. Not in the house, not in the lineup, not even considered. He's out in the field, overlooked by people, but not overlooked by God. While others were being presented, David was just being prepared. He was worshiping in secret. He was writing songs that no audience would hear. And it was right there in that hidden place that something was forming in him. He wrote, "The Lord is my shepherd, I shall not want." Nobody applauded it. Nobody reposted it. Nobody validated it. But heaven was listening. While he was faithful, with a harp, with a slingshot, with sheep, God was preparing a throne. When Samuel finally saw David, the oil flowed, not because David arrived, but because David had already been chosen in the heart of God. From that day forward, everything changed. The anointing, it actually marked his life. He didn't step into destiny because he had Saul's armor or man's approval. He stepped into destiny because he carried the presence of God. He said, "I love the fact that when Saul said, 'Hey, if you're going to go fight that giant, take my shield and my armor and my sword.' But David said, 'No, thank you. I'll just take a slingshot and little rocks because I have the anointing on it. I'd rather have the anointing on a little than have things without an anointing.'" And you might have the ability that somebody else has. You may have the gifting that somebody else has, but if you'll tell the Lord, "Here's my ability, here's my gift, here I am," he wants to anoint you too. He wants to use you too. There's no giant that you will face that won't fall when you come at that giant in the name of the Lord. The anointing is about your heart. It's about your surrender. It's about your devotion. I love that reminder that there are giants in our life that need to fall, and that will only happen through your faith, through, you know, you taking the Lord seriously, taking him at his word. And Jensen Franklin, he'll build you up in your faith. Coming up, we're going to hear from Maddie Jane Almighty, thanks to Restoration Church.
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That's Anna Golden, Daily Bread. If you haven't heard, her new album, Just Us, is on our app. You can go to your app store, download Victory 91.5 for free, open it up. It's going to play the live stream. So wherever you go this weekend, you can take us with you. And then you can press play on any genre that you want to hear, any stream that we put together, any podcast. Anne Graham Watts, she's Billy Graham's daughter, and she had a good thought on Pentecost. That's coming up this Sunday. She said, before Pentecost, there was a time of prayerful waiting. And Jesus, he told his disciples something that they could hardly understand, that it would be better for him to go away, because when he did, the Holy Spirit would come.

0: And the astounding truth was that it would be better to have Jesus visibly absent so that the Holy Spirit could be invisibly present. The same Spirit who became available to live within us at Pentecost now indwells each person who receives Jesus by faith. And he's not distant. He's not temporary. He is a constant companion. The Holy Spirit is Jesus in me. As we prepare our hearts for this weekend, he wants us to become more aware of his presence. He wants us to become more aware of his voice and more aware of his power in our daily lives. The Holy Spirit is Jesus in me. I really like how she put that. I really like that reminder that he wants us carrying him. He wants us carrying his presence, carrying his power. Coming up in 10 minutes, we'll pray through this. If you need prayer, go to victory.radio.
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Anybody got a testimony of the Lord's goodness in your life? 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

0: That's Daniel Bastia. All hail on Victory 91.5, taking us into our prayer time in Matthew 28, verse 9, the KJV. It says, as they went to tell his disciples, behold, Jesus met them, saying, all hail. And they came and they held him by the feet and they worshiped him. The NKJV, instead of all hail, it uses rejoice. It says rejoice. And God, you're asking us to worship you. You're asking us to rejoice. You're asking us to respond, to recognize who you are as Savior, as Redeemer, as King. Maybe we need our eyes to be open. Maybe we need our heart to be open. Maybe our eyes have had some things just kind of blocking them from seeing you rightly. You want us to see you rightly. You want us to see you for who you are. You're victorious. You're for us. You're walking with us. We can have that same response to bow down, to meet you at your feet, to worship you wherever we are today, to worship you, and no matter what we're going through, to worship you as a response. And pray for those that need healing, physically, emotionally, spiritually. No matter what we're going through today, let our worship be a part of the breakthrough. Let our worship be a part of the healing. Let the worship that we offer you make room for you to do whatever it is that you want to do in this situation. As we respond, like they're singing, to hail King Jesus, to bow, to have reverence towards you. You respond to that heart. You respond when our spirit really is surrendered to you. Maybe somebody needs to surrender for the first time. Let that happen today. Let their surrender just be something that makes room for more from you. In Jesus' name, amen.
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2: 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By this, all men will know that you are my disciples if you have love for one another. 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

0: That's Mac Brock, the greatest victory on Victory 91.5. And we're getting ready for the weekend shows. I was reading from Scott Free and, of course, City Takers. They've been on every Saturday night, 9 o'clock until midnight for like over 13 years now. And he said, we're seeing the Book of Acts play out in real time, but you don't see that kind of power staying comfortable. And this is not only on platforms and behind microphones. This is built in cars, over tables, on the streets, and everyday moments of doing life together. This is discipleship. And Jesus, he called us beyond comfort. He called us beyond walls. He called us beyond routine Christianity. We go to places where the gates of hell seem to be prevailing, not to glorify darkness, but to push back darkness with the gospel and the power of the Holy Spirit. He said, when we go, we see transformation, we see deliverance, we see salvation, we see hope restored. And some of the deepest discipleship, it happens while walking with people through real life and just reminding them who they are in Christ. In Daniel chapter 11, verse 32, it says, the people who know their God shall be strong and they shall carry out great exploits. In Mark 16, 15, it says to go into all the world and to preach the gospel. He said ministry was never meant to stay inside four walls. The church is at its best when it's moving. And I love this reminder that God, he wants to help you carry out his plans on the earth. He wants to help you be filled with the Holy Spirit and spread his presence and spread the Holy Spirit. And so this weekend, make sure that you tune in tonight, 9 o'clock until 1 in the morning. It's Underground Revival, electronic dance music. Tomorrow is pop, rock, and dance, 6 until 9, and then City Takers. And then Sunday night is the Classic Cafe. Coming up, we're going to hear from Focus on the Family, and then right back into the songs.
1: What's the matter?
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1: Insulted. You see those bags over in the corner?
2: Yeah.
1: That's mail from listeners I've insulted. They love it. That's why we're on the air.
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2: Wow, but don't you get any bad mail?
1: 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For one thing, there aren't many of them, thank goodness. And for another thing, well, we're only kidding around, right?
2: Yeah, right.
1: Sure we are. This is all in fun, you know? I mean, if they can't take a joke, forget them.
2: Yeah, forget them. That's great, Mr. Dern. Thanks.
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0: And she said, recently I got this necklace and inside of it is the tiniest of seeds. It's a barely visible mustard seed that you wouldn't even notice unless you were looking for it. And alongside the cutout of a mountain. And every time my daughter sees me wearing it, she reaches out to touch it and she declares with a certain wonder in her voice, wow, a tiny mustard seed that can move a mountain. And she wanders off, but her wonder with this small phrase, it's been sticking with me. A tiny mustard seed can move a mountain, and it seems pretty impossible. And I wonder sometimes if we get too stuck on the size of our own contribution without realizing the real wonder of it all, that God, He is the one who moves the mountain, and He doesn't need a lot from us. He just needs the smallest bit of faith and trust to remind us that the miracle is not about us. It is about Him. And I don't know what kind of mountain you're facing in your world, but remember this, that you can trust God to move or to use your mountain to show you that those obstacles are either something you can climb or He can climb with His help, with your faith. He can move mountains. It is not about the size of what is against you. It is about the size of your God. Maybe there is a giant mountain that you're looking at right now. Maybe there's something that you have not been able to overcome. And I just love that reminder that He will help you either climb that mountain or He will move that mountain if you will put your faith in Him, if you will take Him at His word. And that's kind of what we've been talking about today, realizing that His word is still at work. It's still something that we need to put our faith in. And coming up, we're going to hear from Peter Burton. So long, thanks to Cross Church.
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That's homecoming with the cost given for us on Victory 91.5. And Allison Brosh, she has a blog that you can check out. She's a worship leader and a writer.

That's Cochran and Co. What Grace Can Do on Victory 91.5. I was just talking to Goshen Tsai, the host for Underground Revival. He's going to have a special guest in Jay Steph from Believers. He's been on tour with Jeremy Camp, and he's going to be on air tonight just sharing about what that was like, sharing about his heart for revival, his heart for the electronic dance, you know, community. So definitely tune in through the app, through victory.radio. It's going to be great. And I was reading from Jessica Jecker, Simply Jecker, her blog, and she said that we're living in a generation that has had to war for the presence of God. And we've had to push through compromise, distraction, dead religion, entertainment-driven Christianity just to contend for the fire again. We've had to learn how to pray when prayer was unpopular, and worship when worship cost something, and stand for holiness in an hour that celebrates mixture. But this battle has never only been about us. We're a generation that has warred for presence so that the next generation can abide in presence. And there's something powerful about understanding that God, He's a generational God. Throughout Scripture, He is constantly revealing Himself through generations. He called Himself the God of Abraham, Isaac, and Jacob. He spoke covenant promises that outlived the people who first carried them. What one generation fought for, the next generation inherited. What one generation built in tears, another generation stepped into with joy. In Psalm 145:4, it says that one generation shall praise your works to another and declare the mighty acts. And we're not just fighting for meetings, we're fighting for inheritance. We're not just fighting for another service, we're fighting for God's glory over our sons and our daughters. And David, he understood this. He was a man that was marked by presence. He was a king who danced. He was a worshiper who longed for one thing, to dwell in the house of the Lord forever. He had a burden. It was a good burden. And David, he didn't become bitter because he wouldn't hold the final blueprint in his own hands. Instead, he spent his life preparing for what another generation would complete. He gathered materials. He established worship. He fought wars. He subdued the enemies. He made room for

0: Solomon to build in peace. He warred so that his son Solomon could build. And right now, that might be you. Warfare in prayer, warfare in family, warfare in ministry, warfare for truth, warfare for purity, warfare for fire. And what if your warfare is not wasted? What if you're like David, gathering things for the next generation, pioneering for the next generation, for their harvest? God is unfolding his plan and he's doing it through you. This word, it goes on. It's so good. Again, Simply Jecker. You can read through it. You can follow them. Coming up, we're going to hear from Chris Tomlin.
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All of us, like sheep, have gone astray. Each of us has turned to his own way. But the Lord has caused the iniquity of us all to fall on him. The sound of revival. 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

That's Doran Wells, Phil Wickham, and Holby with How Great on Victory 91.5. You can check out the album. It's called Breathe On It, Doran Wells, on our app. In John chapter 11, verse 40, it says, Jesus said, "Did I not tell you that if you believe, you will see the glory of God?" This is not a maybe. I love this reminder for us. If we believe, if we put our heart and our hope and our trust in you, you want to respond with your glory, with your presence, with your tangible presence that we get to experience.

0: experience. You want to give us encounter after encounter after encounter. You want to fill our whole life with God moments and God stories and God miracles. And there's more ahead. There's more that we haven't seen. There's more that we haven't heard. There's more that we haven't experienced that you have prepared for us because we love you and you love us. Your word reminds us that there's more than we could ask or imagine on the way, in motion. Sometimes we just need to be built up in your word where we recognize that you've always been for us. You've always been for your daughters, for your sons, for our best. You've always been working things out. You've always been giving us a better future. You've always been writing this story. You've always been weaving in redemption. You've always been weaving in restoration. There's blessings that you just want us to have. There's blessings that you just want to bring just because you're a good father, just because you're a good God. Help us to sit in that we have a father who's working things out because you want to. We have a father who's present because you want to be present. We have a father who's pursuing us. We have a Savior that's still pursuing us. You're trying to share your Holy Spirit. You're trying to share so much with us. And help us not to prevent that, not to prevent you. In Jesus' name.
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Whitley Casey, Something About That Love. I'm Victory 91.5. You can track down the artist, the song, so much more on our website and on our app. And you can track down this post from Pastor to Pioneer. They said, I heard a story about this pastor that started working at a coffee shop. And he and another employee were just standing together. And they were taking care of customers. And they had a conversation. And it turned spiritual. And instead of needing a sermon or a service or a formal ministry setting, he just grabbed a piece of paper and he started drawing a diagram to explain the gospel right there in the middle of work in between customers. And he said, I can't stop thinking about that, because for so many pastors, there's a fear of stepping away from vocational ministry. And maybe you're thinking, will I still get to minister if my job is not ministry? But what if ministry is going to become more natural to you? What if the gospel is going to start showing up in coffee shops and living rooms and driveways and break rooms around dinner tables? What if pastoring was never meant to be trapped inside of a job description? And this is the invitation to pioneer spiritually, not to do less ministry, but to actually recover ministry as a way of life. Your whole life is ministry, whether you're in ministry, quote unquote, or not. And I love that reminder that ministry should not just be something that happens, obviously, in a church. Ministry happens everywhere. Jesus is reaching us everywhere. He's doing things everywhere. And we get to become a part of that.

0: We get to become a part of what he's doing. And that's such a good thing that it doesn't matter if you're at a restaurant or, like they're saying, grabbing coffee. There's people around you that need to hear what you've been through, that need to hear what God is teaching you, what he's showing you. If you're available, ministry will happen everywhere. And coming up, we're going to hear from Patrick Mayberry it as well. Thanks to our underwriters.
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0: That's Elevation Worship, Tiffany Hudson, Forever Yahweh, on Victory 91.5. 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

Joelle Barnes with Grief, Joy, and Gratitude on Victory 91.5. And I started reading through this word that Simply Jecker, they shared. You can find it on their Facebook ministry page. And I just wanted to finish reading through this. They said that we're breaking things open right now so that the next generation can run through the doors that they did not have to fight to unlock. In Isaiah 58, verse 12, it says that they shall be of these small building of old wasted places. They should raise up the foundations of many generations to come. And there's mothers and there's fathers in the spirit that are paying a price so that their kids will know authentic fire instead of an empty form. There's intercessors, prayer warriors, travailing in hidden places for children that are not even born to encounter the presence of God without chains around their minds. There's believers standing against darkness so that the next generation doesn't have to start where we started. And we get to slay some giants so that they can step into promise. David, he killed Goliath, and that victory shifted a whole nation. One man's courage, it became a doorway for the entire people. And in the same way, the giants that you face, they're not just about your own survival. You're getting to confront intimidation and fear.

0: And compromise and lukewarmness and addiction and witchcraft and perversion and unbelief, because somebody has to clear the path. Somebody has to stand in the gap. Somebody has to rebuild. Somebody has to carry the presence of God. Somebody has to keep oil from the Lord in their life. And this generation is carrying both a sword and a mantle, a call. We're carrying a sword to cut down what stood against the purposes of God. And we're carrying a mantle to hand something holy to the next generation. In Judges 2, it describes this generation that didn't know the Lord, that didn't know the works that he had done. And that's the danger when one generation stops declaring God's mighty acts. They said, I believe that God is raising up ones right now that refuse to let the flame die on their watch. One generation plants and another generation waters, and God gives the increase. Don't become weary in your battle. The next generation, they deserve more than shallow religion. The next generation, they deserve to encounter the presence of God. They deserve churches that are filled with prayer, repentance, worship, that is filled with God's glory. Pulpits that are filled with truth. They deserve to inherit wells that are full and not empty. You're shaping inheritance. The prayers that you pray, they're going to become the atmosphere that your children breathe. The giants that you slay, they're going to become the testimony for your sons and daughters to stand on. The doors that God is opening through you, they're going to become highways of revival for the next generation. So war well, pray hard. Carry the fire, guard God's presence, build the altar, because one day another generation is going to walk into promises that were purchased by your tears, by your prayers, by your obedience, by your endurance, because you came before them, and they'll abide in God's presence because somebody before them refused to quit fighting. Do not stop. Do not quit. The fight is worth it, not just for you, but for, like they're saying, the next generation. I love that reminder. Refuse to quit fighting. Refuse to stop short. Coming up, we'll pray through this. If you need prayer, go to victory.radio. Let us know how we can pray for you.
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I have trusted in your loving kindness. My heart shall rejoice in your salvation. I will sing to the Lord because he has dealt bountifully with me. 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

0: That's David Leonard. Help Me Believe on Victory 91.5 in Mark 9:24. It says, I do believe. Help me overcome my unbelief. And God, we just want to make sure that we're overcoming anything that the enemy is trying to get us to stay in, whether that is doubt or unbelief or just a condition of our heart that we need to come out of. Help me believe. Maybe that needs to be our prayer. Help me. Two words that change everything when we call on you. You know how to help. You know how to give us assurance that we need, spiritual authority that we need, power that we need, determination that we need. Tonight, if we need to cry on you and cry out for help, help us to be willing. Help us to do that. With our heart, with our voice. And we'd remember, we have a God that we can call on. We have a God that hears. We have a God that responds over and over again. You don't stop responding. You don't stop answering. You don't hide. You don't leave us. In any situation, you minister to us and you bring us through it. You bring us out of it. I pray that for somebody, that they would receive the help that they need tonight. In Jesus' name, amen.
1: 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Here's Michael with Bible League.
2: 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But enter the hope of the gospel, where 50 Bible studies have

0: 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One of those new believers, Miriam, is a young widow praying for a Bible to lead her children to know and love Jesus.
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3: The Lord is near to all who call on Him, to all who call on Him in truth. 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

0: That's Josh Baldwin with Older on Victory 91.5. And there's a page that I just discovered. It's called Ruth Writes, and she has some great devotions, some great thoughts on there on her social media. And she said, let me start praying for you while you aren't here yet, for the child that I haven't held, for the love that I haven't met, for the dream that still lives quietly in my heart. Maybe this is how faith should look like, loving before seeing, thanking God before receiving, preparing your heart for something that heaven is still writing. So now I'm going to pray for the ones that I have not met. And I'm going to trust that when the time is right, God, He will let our paths find each other. And I think this is interesting. I think in my own life too, like I remember praying, you know, for my future spouse before I knew who it was. Or I remember praying for like future kids before obviously, you know who God is going to give you. And I think there is a lot of value in that. So don't forget, if you're in that, you know, previous season before, you know, the next thing that God has for you, don't underestimate praying for what's next, getting ready for it, preparing yourself, you know, maybe writing them down, journaling. That could be something, turn them into letters that you give your future spouse, your future kids one day, and see what God does through your prayer life, through the waiting. And coming up, we're going to hear from Andrew Ripp, Cedar and Stone, thanks to our underwriters.
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trumpet in Zion. Sound the alarm on my holy hill. Let all who live in the land tremble, for the day of the Lord is coming. It is close at hand. 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

0: Influence Music in Agreement on Victory 91.5. And Life Church, they've been on a roll with this marriage series. They said that a strong marriage grows through intentional gratitude and care. When we consistently express appreciation for our spouse through prayer, through encouragement, or even just simple acts of service, we create an environment where love deepens and connection strengthens. God designed marriage to be a partnership where two people pursue Him together. And that means choosing day after day to invest in the relationship, listening well, showing up, caring enough to keep growing. Healthy marriages, they're not perfect, but they are intentional. They are rooted in love. They are committed to building something that lasts. Are we being intentional in our marriages? They've kind of been pointing out that a lot of, you know, marriages that fall apart, it wasn't just all at one time. It was, you know, a slow fade, right? It was little by little. And so every single day, what you're putting into your marriage, what you're putting into your spouse, it matters. I've been thinking about this a lot for me, like physically, because I've been trying to take care of myself a little bit differently to last, right? Like I'm realizing, like I'm 30 and I'm kind of freaked out about that. Like I'll be 31 this summer. And so I want to really take care of myself as I continue, you know, as a mom and everything, to be here a long time for my girls and for my husband. And, you know, how are we taking care of our spiritual life? How are we taking care of our relationships so that they do last? Coming up, we're going to hear from Mountains in the Sea and Pat Barrett. And that's thanks to Automation Direct.
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0: I'd be.
1: Tasha Layton and Rachel Lampa, the one you love. I'm Victory 91.5. That's you. We love you. God loves you. Matt Sorger, he's a great one to follow. He said that there's a subtle danger in charismatic culture. We can begin chasing the spectacular, but the spectacular is not always the same as the supernatural. God, he never called us to perform. He called us to yield. And a true anointing, it doesn't need to be manufactured. It flows naturally from a life that is connected to God. Don't replace authentic supernatural power with spiritual performance. I appreciate this because I love the church. I love worship teams, but I think sometimes the enemy tempts us to just make it a service or to just make it like he's kind of getting at, you know, not necessarily performance, but something that you're just used to, right? Because we're doing it every week. But I like this reminder, authentic supernatural power from the Lord will flow through you from a life that is connected to him daily. If we are staying connected to him, if we are staying connected to his word, you don't have to manufacture anything. He's going to put words on your heart. He's going to bring

0: things to mind, you know, just out of love for his people that he wants to speak through you to somebody else. So again, take that pressure off yourself. You're not trying to, you know, build numbers. You're actually just being available to God, and you're right where you're supposed to be. Have a life that is connected to him, and it will show. It will be powerful. Coming up, we're going to hear from Roxanne Grace and Hillsong. Thanks to our underwriters.
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Chris Sly with more of you here on Victory 91.5, my favorite radio station. I am Goshen. Welcome to the weekend. Ah, we made it. A breath of relief, a sigh of relief for many of you. I've got it as well. I love this time, though, getting to start the weekend with you. This is my weekly reset. I hope it is for you as well. As we take this time to pray together and remember what God's done in the week behind us before we step into this weekend, Friday evenings are very strategic. So let's take a moment, reflect on what God's done this week, and let's look with hope to the weekend. Father God, thank you for the gift of prayer that comes through Jesus. You give us access to your throne of grace. Thank you, Lord, for granting us the abundance of your love, the abundance of righteousness and holiness, all that is yours, you're freely sharing with us. It's so hard to take it all in sometimes, Lord. Your generosity, your abundance. So we choose to turn our minds away from the things that aren't going right, because there's plenty of that. But we choose to set our minds, our emotions on what is sure. What is good? What you're doing in our lives. Thank you, Lord. Thank you for bringing us into this place of peace and joy, the place of salvation. Let my brothers and sisters this evening experience that freedom, that release from the heavy yoke of the week behind them. Lord, I know you worked wonders and miracles for all of us. We may not have seen it. Maybe we weren't even aware what you were doing. But I thank you that this week didn't go the way the enemy wanted, where the enemy could

0: have come in much harder. You were there raising up a standard. You were there protecting us and guarding us from more than what the enemy was doing. And I thank you, Lord, that you are with us as you promised. With us in every season, with us in every moment. You're not just on a throne in heaven looking down on us. You promised to be with us, literally in our midst, inside dwelling. Oh, the gospel, this good news, let it break off every heavy spirit for everyone who's hearing this right now. Let them feel the joy knowing they are extremely loved by you, that you have gone to great lengths to prove your love, and you still do it every day, even to a thankless lot, even when we can find things to complain about far easier than finding things to thank you for. You still keep fighting for us. You still keep showing us kindness and mercy. So, Lord, thank you. Help us, Holy Spirit, change our perspective. Train us, train our minds so that we're looking for the goodness of God every day, because it's everywhere. Help us see it, Holy Spirit. Help us lock in this weekend so that we're always in the right place at the right time with the right people, doing the right things and saying the right things with power, authority, and clarity. In the beautiful, mighty name of Jesus, amen.
1: 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He will watch over your life. The Lord will watch over your coming and going, both now and forevermore. Victory 91.5 and Victory.radio. WWEV Cumming Atlanta, the sound of revival.

Life Point Worship with Cicely. That was Give It All here on Victory 91.5, the sound of revival, my favorite radio station. I'm Goshen, and welcome to Friday nights here on Victory. Welcome to the weekend as well. This is the time when I jump into a camera roll, and today's listing from the YouVersion Bible app was very apropos when so much of the world is talking about everything going wrong. What if God's people started just talking about everything that's going right, everything that God has done, especially in our personal lives? And I saw this devotional about sharing our personal story. I really appreciate that about the Bible app, is it always encouraging the everyday person to get out of your comfort zone and just speak up and just start telling people about what God has done in your life. Your story is irrefutable. Even if somebody doesn't like your story, they can't deny that it actually happened. I mean, they can, but that would be foolish. You know better than anyone what really happened, what God's done in your life, and it's a powerful tool. We overcome the devil by the word of our testimony. That is one of our weapons. The blood of Jesus is another one. And total absolute surrender is the third one that is listed in the book of Revelation. Those are three mighty weapons. The power of your testimony. He lists that. He groups that in with the blood of Jesus. Y'all, why are we not speaking up more? This is very real. So I'm going to share.

This from the YouVersion Bible app today is called There's Power in Sharing Your Story. It reads, in a letter to the Roman church, the Apostle Paul asks a series of simple but powerful questions, which are highlighted in Romans 10, 14. But how can they call on him to save them unless they believe in him? And how can they believe in him if they've never heard about him? And how can they hear about him unless someone tells them? Paul wanted to help them understand how the message of Jesus spreads. Almost always, it's spoken from one person to another. People seldom come to faith in isolation. It begins with hearing the good news. And for many, that moment didn't come through a sermon spoken from a stage. It came through a one-on-one conversation. A friend shared what God had done in their life. Honestly, me personally, that was a huge seed sown in my life when a buddy of mine told me what God did in his life, and it caused me to be so jealous. I was like, I want to experience God like that. Now, I was in sin, but I still wanted to experience God the way he was describing, and I was like, that sounds amazing. And that set me on a journey. It was that one friend just sharing this encounter that he had, and I was living in the homosexual lifestyle. I wasn't even pursuing the Lord. I was so lost, and because he shared that with me, it set me on a course to seek after God. Somehow, some way, a story was told and a life began to transform. That's how he loves to do this. And sharing the good news of Jesus doesn't require having every answer or presenting a perfect, exemplary life. You don't have to be a master of apologetics. Throughout scripture, God often works through ordinary, flawed people who are just willing to speak honestly about what God has done. It really is as simple as that. Neither the message nor the invitation of Jesus are about having a trouble-free life. Jesus himself said there would be trouble, but he also promised something even bigger, to be with us through it all. You may be thinking about a person right now, a friend or a family member or someone going through a difficult time, maybe a coworker. Could it be that they just simply need to hear an authentic, honest story of hope? Consider taking this small step today. Share something true about what God has done. Your story can open the door to something eternal.

Even now, declares the Lord, return to me with all your heart, with fasting and weeping and mourning. Rend your heart and not your garments. Return to the Lord your God, for he is gracious and compassionate, slow to anger.

Wren Collective, Do It All Alone here on Victory 91.5 and Victory.radio. I'm Goshen. Welcome to the weekend. Tonight, 9 p.m. Eastern Time, as always, we've got a holy dance party starting. And just like last week, I have a very special guest in the studio with me tonight. And this is all ramping up for the Living Water Music Festival in Colorado. It's a nonprofit by True EDM. And they have been sending some of their headliners to us here in Atlanta to do some interviews and start stirring up some excitement around this event. And so last week we had Gregatron, who has been remixing all of the major Christian artists out there, from We Are Messengers to Holly Schaefer to you name it. I mean, there's just some awesome names that he has been working on. KB, Derek Minor. I mean, the man, Gregatron's been getting busy, and it shows with his playlist, because I actually just played a bunch of his songs again this past week, going through the week, and I was like, man, it's so cool knowing the story behind some of these songs now that I'm listening to them. And tonight you're going to get that same kind of treat. We've got Jay Steph, who is half of Believers, BLVRS. We've been playing their tracks for the last few years on Underground Revival. And since Believers are going to be one of the headliners at this event, Jay Steph is in town specifically for tonight's show. So we're going to get a deep dive into Jordan's life. We're going to talk about the origin story of Believers, how he teamed up with Nitro X to start this new initiative, and some of the stories behind some of the songs I think we're going to get. So yeah, it's going to be a kind of a part two from last week, just a new artist as we are counting down to Living Water Music Festival coming up in July in Colorado. And we have information about the VIP giveaway, where you'll get flown out to Colorado and get all VIP access for this entire music festival. You guys can win that through Underground Revival, and we're going to tell you how later this evening. So tell Siri, tell Google, set a reminder, 9 p.m., jump on Victory 91.5, the Jonas, for the Holy Dance Party with Jay Steph from Believers.

Chris Tomlin, help my unbelief here on Victory 91.5 and, of course, victory.radio. By the sound of the music, you know it's time for our health bite of the night. As a reminder, the health bite is not to treat, diagnose, or cure anything. We're just opening our minds to God's original design. He's an incredible designer.

0: I want to honor him by working with his design, not against it. And that's what the Health Bite's all about. And really, because of the Health Bite, my wife and I ended up starting a podcast a couple of years ago called The Original Intent Lifestyle, where it's just like the Health Bite, but a little bit longer format. We dive deep into ancient remedies, scriptures, what they say about health and wellness, modern discoveries. My wife is a doctor of naturopathy, and I have my certifications in exercise science. So it just made sense for us to team up on this one. And we absolutely love getting the opportunity to equip the body of Christ, to provide that easy on-ramp for you to learn how to live that life of vitality and abundance that Jesus promised we would have, because we believe Christians should be the healthiest people on the planet. And tonight's Health Bite is going to be really a simple one. This is kind of a PSA, a public service announcement, if you will. I do this about once a year. Tonight's the night. I want to do a checkup on you. Are you taking care of yourself? I know a lot of you are probably like me. You constantly pour out, serve, and you're not taking care of yourself in the process. And then it starts getting more and more difficult to keep up with the serving because you're not taking care of yourself. And just like, and we use this analogy all the time, but it's good to repeat it. There's a reason that on an airplane, they teach you to put the oxygen mask on yourself first before you start helping others. So, for your Health Bite, are you taking care of yourself? And I don't mean like, are you binging Netflix while you eat a pint of Ben and Jerry's because you had a rough week and that's good for your emotional health. I'm not talking about that. I'm talking about actual self-care, like getting into those good practices of deep breathing and meditating on God's word and focusing on the things that are true and noble and good, not doom scrolling on your news feed of all the horrible things going on in the world and in our nation. It's those little things. They add up. I'm actually taking pretty much a break from social media. I mean, I post, I jump on when I need to here and there. But for the most part, I'm avoiding social media at all costs because even with the people I follow, even with the algorithm that I tried to train, I still get just so much negativity and I can feel it in my soul and my spirit. It's just like draining. And it doesn't feel like a life-giving thing for me anymore. And so I'm having to step back from social media, unfortunately, but at least I know that that was a trigger for me. What's the trigger for you? What do we need to adjust to take care of ourselves, to invest in ourselves, to make sure we're getting the sleep that we need? Yes, that is a huge one that we often, we're just like on our phones and the blue light is stimulating our eyes and we just keep scrolling and then we're like, why can't I get to sleep? And it's like 2 a.m. and it's like, well, turn your phone off or get some blue light glasses that do all blue light blocking, something. But let's not be surprised when we make bad choices and it affects our health and our sleep. This is that PSA for you to look at your habits. We're about halfway through the year. How's 2026 going? Are you maintaining momentum on your goals or did you abandon ship? Did you abandon ship because it's just getting too stressful because you're serving everybody else because you're a people pleaser and you won't take care of yourself and your bandwidth is maxed out now? Yeah, the reason I know that is because I've gone through those seasons. So I'm not pointing a finger. I know all about that kind of season. Wherever you find yourself, remember, you need to take care of it yourself. This is non-optional. God intended for you to love yourself well so you can love others well. Take the time, put the oxygen mask on yourself before you try and help somebody else. That was your Health Bite for the night. Prayers coming up next.
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May the God of hope fill you with all joy and peace in believing, so that by the power of the Holy Spirit, you may abound in hope. 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

Yes, the name above all names. That was Only Jesus here on Victory 91.5. Very fitting as we go into a prayer time together. It's in his name that we pray. It's because of Jesus, only Jesus, that we have access to the Father's throne, but we also have access to salvation and all the benefits of God's new covenant. Father, we approach your throne of grace tonight with gratitude, thankful that we are not in an old covenant. We're not in the old way, the old system, the law of death. But Lord, you've given us the Spirit's law of life in Christ. We receive that tonight as we come into this prayer time, thankful that you have authored our faith. You really have done everything. You initiated this relationship. You sought us out. You fought for us. You cleansed us. You healed us. You gave us your Spirit. You gave us your kingdom. You're equipping us and teaching us. Lord, you are carrying us. How great is our God? Only Jesus could have done all of this. Only our great God could do this. And now, Lord, we stand in our generation, longing to see your kingdom come, longing to see Jesus magnified and exalted, no longer the butt of jokes, but that people would revere and love his name. The nations would adore Jesus again. This is our heart's longing. Father, do it in our time. Do it in this generation. Make us a part of the solution for this generation where there's so much upheaval, so much darkness and deception. Make us the solution bringers. Make us the truth bringers. I thank you, Lord, that where the Spirit of the Lord is, there's freedom. Where truth is, there's freedom. And we are inviting you, Holy Spirit, to bring that truth and life and light into our beings, into our families, into our homes, into our communities, into our workplaces. Holy Spirit, pour into us so much that it just overflows unto those around us. This is our calling, to be these conduits, this glory carrier. God, pour so much into us tonight and this weekend that we overflow when we go to the gas station and the grocery store and wherever we go. Your glory, your goodness, your presence just overflows from us. Let us be the ones that provoke the world to jealousy, that they want to know you because they look at our lives and say, my God, look what they've done. I want to know their God too. I want to follow their God. Look what he's done in their lives. Lord, let our lives provoke the world to jealousy. Use us to show the world what you can do. Father, I pray this, you know I pray this often, and I'm praying this over my brothers and sisters tonight. Do something extraordinary with our lives. So the history books have to write about us, about what God did. And it's not about the what we did in our flesh. It's about the miracles. It's about the kingdom that came. So we're not just reading about other people's visitations and other people's stories. Lord, let us live through a release of glory. Take us to the season of awakening and revival that you promised, to see our nation transformed, to then export righteousness to the nations of the world. Lord, use us to disciple the nations. Even if we're feeling down and out and like we're barely able to keep up with the bandwidth and demands of our life right now, but we know in a moment everything